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1: Yeah. 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

not the issue. I squash it with the chopper with you. 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Got it with me. In case you thought I'd come for rumping with you. Hop this in me. Cliffy jumpy, sluggy stomping with you. 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Nice and hotter. Got the ranks. They say I'm the shabba. I'm a mabba. Who the don? They say I'm the dada. Keep it squeaky. See my no beeping. I be my jeep. We sneaky. Put the Nina with your key. Then she get freaky, freaky. If it's smoke, you know she like it sticky, icky. I let the blicky hicky. Make you do the Ricky, Ricky. If you wanna play with your chick, I let it la la la la at a bump she day. Pepper seed him with the pump, left him spun the other way. I don't know another way, I just know the dirty way. I'm easily legally deemed to be the psychotic con. Straight of your brain is the only way for a shot at mine. Crafty the Maddox, I make them lay if I'm not inclined. And you bait me, then they'll be fishing you out. Bottom line, I'm kinda con. Chemical balance is not aligned. Whatever design of the boxer, I got the proper pun. It's all in the sport, you hit the floor, soccer time. I'm from where they pop a nine and your block is the copper mine. Locking eyes, tend to change when they compromise. Soon as they caught him with a couple nickels, he dropped a dime. Got a flat before he rode his way to the dotted line. Somehow I find it ironic, they said it was

0: personal. They was heavy movers. First time I aired, I was telling my n***a, let me do this. I was a kid, I don't know what led me to this way of thinking. Only blood or some money will get me through this. Wish I finished school, could have been a student to fix computer switches, lifted rulers that tutored the pit maneuvers. Half him up through a tank, looking like he finna scuba. Half the smoke blow through his face like he hitting a hookah. If we ain't keeping the music, the shoddy's the producer. For thinking was a movie, your body was the blooper. Watch what you say to Lil Peter. I give you metal where you stand like I'm paying the meter. I put cabbage right on your patch, obey the procedure. They would have thought the bullets was bread or they lay in your Caesar.
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I'm working, it's great, sleep, still, today. 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
1: Hey, let me kick it to you right quick, man. 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Big Phil, it's for you, Pimpin'.

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0: 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Huntsville's number one for hip-hop, R&B, and throwbacks.
1: Yeah. Guns.

the issue, I squash it with the chopper with you. Shot up on your block and wash it with you. Got it with me. In case you thought I'd come for romping with you, hop this in me. 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Fire lava, my revolver, sayonara, bye tomorrow. 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Who the don? They say I'm the dada, keep it squeaky. 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Put the Nina with your key, she get freaky, freaky. 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I let the blicky hickey make you do the Ricky, Ricky. If you wanna play with your chick, I let it la la la la at a bump she day. Pepper seed him with the pump, left him spun all the way. I don't know another way, I just know the dirty way. I'm easily, legally deemed to be the psychotic con. Straight of your brain is the only way for a shot at mine. Crafty, the manics, I make them lay if I'm not inclined. And you bait me, then they'll be fishing you out. Bottom line, I'm kinda con. Chemical balance is not aligned. Whatever design of the boxer, I got the proper pun. It's all in the sport, you hit the floor, soccer time. I'm from where they pop a nine and your block is the copper mine. Locking eyes, tend to change when they compromise. Soon as they caught him with a couple nickels, he dropped a dime. Got a flat before he rode his way to the dotted line. Somehow I find

0: personal. 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I was a kid. I don't know what led me to this way of thinking. Only blood or some money will get me through this. Wish I finished school. Could have been a student to fix computer switches. 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

came from. No, she thinks she me when she driving the sport. Real over everything, unenforced. Lit up the city when I got a torch. I went and got it, I didn't have a choice. I'm from the dirty, we took the north. Step on the, I can't show no remorse. Straight in the streets when I jump out the porch, yeah.

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1: Yeah. Guns.
2: Woo. Dummy on the beat, so it's a banger.
1: Militia. Heard a voice, saw the face, made the choice. Young Money. BX. Yeah. Hot the pistol. Got the issue, I squash it with the chopper with you. Shot upon your block and wash it with you. Got it with me. In case you thought I'd come for rumping with you, hop this in me. Cliffy jumpy sluggy stomping with you. Fire lava, my revolver, sayonara, bye tomorrow. I put you in a liner grabber, nice and hotter. Got the ranks, they say I'm the shabba, I'm a mabba. Who the don? They say I'm the dada, keep it squeaky. Seema, no beeping, the beam of Jeep, we sneaky. Put the Nina with your key, the shiggy, freaky, freaky. If it's smoke, you know she like it sticky, icky. I let the blicky, hicky, make you do the Ricky, Ricky. If you wanna play with your chick, I let it la, la, la, la, at a bum, she day. Pepper seed him with the pump, left him spun all the way. I don't know another way, I just know the dirty way. I'm easily, legally deemed to be the psychotic con. Straight of your brain is the only way for a shot at mine. Crafty, the Maddox, I make them lay if I'm not inclined. And you bait me, then they'll be fishing you out. Bottom line, I'm kinda con. Chemical balance is not a line. Whatever design of the boxer, I got the proper pun. It's all in the sport, you hit the floor, soccer time. I'm from where they pop a nine and your block is the copper mine. Locking eyes, tend to change when they compromise. Soon as they caught him with a couple nickels, he dropped a dime. Got a flat before he rode his way to the dotted line. Somehow I find the

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0: All of my n****s are steady shooters. Only way they be pointing fingers is if they Freddy Krueger. Train and put the workout, personal. They was heavy movers. First time I aired, I was telling my n****s, let me do this. I was a kid, I don't know what led me to this way of thinking. Only blood or some money will get me through this. Wish I finished school, could have been a student to fix computer switches, lifted rulers that tutored b****s to pit maneuvers. Half him up through a tank, looking like he finna scuba. Half the smoke blow through his face like he hitting a hookah. If we ain't keeping the music, the shoddy's the producer. For thinking s**t was a movie, your body was the blooper. Watch what you say to Lil Peter. I give you metal where you stand like I'm paying the meter. I put cabbage right on your patch, obey the procedure. They would've thought the bullets was bread or they lay in your Caesar.
1: Militia.
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the issue, I squash it with the chopper with you. Shot up on your block and wash it with you. Got it with me. In case you thought I'd come for romping with you, hop this in me. Click the jumpy slug is stomping with you. Fire lava, my revolver, sayonara, by tomorrow. 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Who the don? They say I'm the dada, keep it squeaky. 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Put the Nina with your key, then she get freaky, freaky. If it's smoke, you know she like it sticky, icky. I let the blicky hickey make you do the Ricky, Ricky. If you wanna play with your chick, I let it la la la la at a bum she day. Pepper seed him with the pump, left him spun all the way. I don't know another way, I just know the dirty way. I'm easily legally deemed to be the psychotic con. Straight of your brain is the only way for a shot at mine. Crafty the Maddox, I make them lay if I'm not inclined. And you bait me, then they'll be fishing you out. Bottom line, I'm kinda con. Chemical balance is not a line. Whatever design of the boxer, I got the proper pun. It's all in the sport, you hit the floor, soccer time. I'm from where they pop a nine and your block is the copper mine. Locking eyes, tend to change when they compromise. Soon as they caught him with a couple nickels, he dropped a dime. Got a flat before he rode his way to the dotted line. Somehow I find the

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0: All of my n***s are steady shooters. Only way they be pointing fingers is if they Freddy Krueger. Train to put the workout, personal. They was heavy movers. First time I aired, I was telling my n***s, let me do this. I was a kid, I don't know what led me to this way of thinking. Only blood or some money will get me through this. Wish I finished school, could have been a student to fix computer switches, lifted rulers that tutored the pit maneuvers. Half him up through a tank, looking like he finna scuba. Half the smoke blow through his face like he hitting a hookah. 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For thinking was a movie, your body was the blooper. Watch what you say to Lil Peter. 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They would've thought the bullets was bread, how they lay in your Caesar.
1: Militia.
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I bet. 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Fall off what? 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

I will be true, for there are those who trust me. I will be pure, for there are those who care. That's given to us by Joseph Peek. Welcome to Don Warren's Gospel Live, and oh my, what a program we have in store for you. It's going to be power-packed. We have for your listening pleasure, the Reverend Lawrence Thomason, Tamla Mann, Beverly Crawford, Renee Spearman, and oh, our spotlight artist for today, B.B. Winans. Let's pray. Heavenly Father, we thank you, God, for this day. We thank you for your grace and your mercy. Lord, you've been mighty good to us, and we just want to say thank you. Please, before we go any further, forgive us of our sins. There are those out there that are sick and those who have lost loved ones. Father, we ask now that you wrap your arms around them. Let them know that you are God and God all by yourself, and you don't make any mistakes. Now, Lord, please, sir, touch, heal, and deliver. In the name of Jesus, we pray. Amen. Let's start off with the Reverend Lawrence Thomason. He straightened me out on Don Warren's Gospel Live.

The Reverend Lawrence Thomason, he straightened me out. He straightened me out. I can admit to that. He's been mighty good. Now, here is our Bible quote for today. Ephesians 4, verse 2. From the New King James Version, please open your Bibles. With all lowliness and gentleness, with long-suffering, bearing with one another in love. God's Word for God's people. Tamla Mann, God provides. Odon Warren's Gospel Live.

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0: Beverly Crawford has been in the gospel music field for a mighty long time. I remember her in the Bobby Jones Gospel Program. Here she is with her latest, Made a Way, on Don Warren's Gospel Live.

0: plays the biggest gospel hits? We do. We are Don Warren's Gospel Live.
1: That was Beverly Crawford. Now here is Renee

0: Spearman, going way back with Hezekiah Walker. I love him.
1: We get ready to have some church in here right now.

0: have them.
1: Renee Spearman with Hezekiah Walker. I love him. Now here is our interview with the Crowns of Joy.
2: This is Don Warren's Gospel Live, and today I have the Crowns of Joy. Oh my, and there's some singing fellas. Hello guys, how you doing?
3: Hello.
4: Hey, how you doing?
2: All right. Got the family with us.
3: Yeah. Yes, sir.
2: Give us a little history and a little background about your coming up through the gospel music field, and I believe now, if I heard it right, about 35 years, right?
3: Yes, sir. Yeah. We've been singing 35 years. My brother Tommy and Wayne, and we got a good friend of the family, been with us now about 10 years. His name is Bud Townsend. And so my father started us out back in 1980.
2: You doing a lot of traveling?
3: We've been fortunate enough to go through most of the United States, you know. Mm-hmm. So we've been very blessed.
2: Yeah.
3: But we want to go to even more places, so.
2: I know that's right.
3: You know.
2: Well, you know, as other doors close, you know, other doors will open for you. So there are areas that you haven't been in, that those areas are available.

0: equal to you? Who's the better writer of all of them?
1: You know, Mr. Warren, I think we work together collectively, you know, because, you know, I might come in with a hook.
0: Yeah.
1: And my brother come in with the music, and Wayne might come in with something to put on the background, and Bud might come in with a verse. So I think after we put it all together, I think the collective writing actually worked together better, you know, than one individual.
0: That's right. Well, you know, that's what a group is about. There's one thing we always ask, what are your parting words?
2: We sincerely appreciate you, Mr. Warren, for giving us this opportunity and playing our music. We appreciate all the people that have listened to it, and we look forward to seeing you. We want to spread this gospel around the world, and working with you, Mr. Warren, and other people like you is the only way that we can do it. Because like you said, that we all are part of the same group, and like that cake or whatever, and so you are main ingredients to that cake.
0: Oh, mercy.
1: Exactly.
0: Anything that's good and talking about Jesus Christ and his going to the cross and dying for us and rising again, anything that you get into that, I'm all right with it, you know? That's
2: but the
0: right.
2: The thing about it is at the end of each one of the verses and the end of the song, it always show that if you turn to the Lord, how he would turn that situation around when you're down to your lowest point.
0: That's right.
2: He'll lift you up, but you got to stay with him.
0: That's right, and I'm a living witness of that he will turn your situation around if you just trust in him.
2: Yes, sir.
0: So y'all be blessed,
2: yes,
0: okay?
2: Sir, yeah.
3: 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Winan, with his latest release, All to Thee. On Don Warren's Gospel Live.

0: That was our spotlight artist for today, B.B. Winans, with his latest release, All to Thee. Now, friends, don't forget their prayer line number is 256-398-2636. That's 256-398-AMEN. Let your prayer requests be known. Now, friends, come on in and turn that radio up. We have a lot more in store for you. We have James Fortune, Corinne Hawthorne, God's Posse, Norman Hutchins. Oh, yes, we're going to have church right here on Don Warren's Gospel Live. We'll be right back.
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1: Now, friends, don't forget that prayer line number is 256-398-2636. That's 256-398-AMEN. Let your prayer request be known. Camille Hawthorne, with her latest release, his favorite. I'm Don Warren's Gospel Live.

0: Corinne Hawthorne with her latest release, his favorite. Now, friends, we are celebrating 15 years of being on the radio. We have enjoyed ourselves, and God has brought us a long way. We lost a few along the way, but he still has us in his hands, and we're so thankful for it. Not only that, this is Black Music Month, so celebrate it and enjoy the music that has been prepared for you. Now, here is a care package. Place this in your spirit. Education is the passport to the future, for tomorrow belongs to those who prepare for it today. Bessie Coleman. Anchored, God's Posse, on Don Wallen's Gospel Live.
1: Got an old song. Now we took it and put a little twist with it. Can we try it for you? Come

That's Quartet Style with God's Posse, Anchored. Now here is a gold nugget. Place this in your spirit. The power of nature can make us feel small and insignificant. Isaiah reminds us that the God who created everything around us is worthy of our trust. Think about it. Norman Hutchins, Lift Him Up Higher, on Don Warren's Gospel Live.

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0: Don Warren's Gospel Live, celebrating 15 years of broadcast. And I'm telling you, God has been really good to us. Now, here is our pastor's moment with Pastor Dr. Charles Dates.
2: Oh, Reverend, let's go on to the back room, and I'm going to show you how we make rings. You can choose a diamond, and we can talk about the process. So we get in the room. She said, sit right here. I'm going to sit on the other side of the table. She walked over to the wall. She turned off the light. And I said, well, Susan, I'm sorry. I didn't mean to lead you wrong. That ain't the kind of meeting that I was planning on having. She said, oh, no, Reverend, you're fine. You're fine. So she came over to her side of the desk, and she turned on a little lamp, and she laid out this black velvet tarp. It was pitch black once the light shone on it. She reached down on the side drawer. I won't forget it. She pulled out the drawer. She pulled out a little pouch. She crouched open the neck of that pouch, and she sprinkled the stars in front of me. She said, I want to teach you something about diamonds. She said, pick this up. She gave me some tongs, and she picked it up. She said, now turn it. Do you see the light refracting? She said, because these stones have edges and cliffs on the inside of them that send the light out once the light comes in. She said, I think that's what you call bling. She said, do you see the slight imperfections in the diamond? These are things you would never notice on the naked eye. She said, and this diamond has a slight color. Oh, Reverend, have you heard about the four C's? And I said, no. She said, well, there is color, and there is carrot, and there is clarity. And what's the other one? Y'all know it? It didn't matter to me, because I said, there's one called cost. And you ain't brought that one up yet. And she said, no, I want you to see the brilliance and the beauty of this diamond. She said, the reason I turned the light off and the reason I laid out this black tarp is because you could not see the brilliance of this diamond while the lights were on. I had to let the room go dark before you could see the beauty of what you're about to get. Come here, talk to me. If a jeweler knows that you cannot appreciate the clarity and the cut and the color of a diamond until the room goes dark, how much more does God know that you will not appreciate the brilliance and sufficiency and strength of his mercy until he lets life go dark? Is there anybody in here that has ever been through the dark? Go through a divorce, it gets dark sometimes. Go through pain, it gets dark sometimes. Lose your job, it gets dark sometimes. Get a bad report from the doctor, it gets dark sometimes. But when life gets dark, that's when you know his mercies are brand new and shine forth. Glory! Hey. Glory to God. Thank God that he doesn't let you live in the sunshine all the time. God knows

0: that you would not be able to appreciate the brilliance of his mercy. Lest he let some things go dark. That's where Jeremiah is, friends. This Jeremiah's confidence in the manifestation of God's mercy is actually what prevented him from losing his mind. He said that it is of the Lord's mercies. That's the reason I ain't went under yet. Oh, I feel like preaching in here. If it had not been, the psalmist says, for the Lord. If I didn't know God was in this thing, I would have went postal a long time ago. If I didn't know that God had a plan for my life, I cuss you out in church. If I did not know that God had something good for me, you would discover there's a bad side of me. But you learn to look at your enemies and say, you better be thankful that God is merciful.
1: 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Now, friends, thanks for listening, and my thanks to Union Chapel Missionary Baptist Church, Huntsville, Alabama, where the pastor is Dr. O. Wendell Davis, Mark White, and Don Mar Group, LLC. Let's go on with Come Unto Jesus. You be best, and keep your eyes on the prize. We'll see you again next week. And remember, you pray for me, and I surely will pray for you. And to all our affiliates, thank you for airing this program. And don't forget that number, that prayer line request, is 256-398-2636 or 256-398-AMEN. Let your prayer request be known. Blessings.
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That's it. 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

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All my

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7: Welcome to another location edition of The Mark White Show, coming to you from Life South Blood Centers in Florence, Alabama. I am glad to be here today to support a very special young man. I actually graduated with his mom, Hope Snotty Hagen, and his name is Aiden, and today we're here at Life South to contribute to support the family as he is battling aplastic anemia. And this is something that's now a very important part of the Hagen family. I also have with me Misty George with Jagger's Journey. Several years ago, we were focused on Jagger. We lost him in 2020, but she is motivated and inspired to make a difference through her son, Jagger, and she's making a real impact today. And I'd like to welcome Hope and Misty to the show. Welcome.

0: Nice to be here.
1: Glad to have you, Misty.
2: Thank you so much, Mark, for doing this.
1: Go Tigers, Hope.
2: Yep.
1: Class of 97, me and Hope graduated from Lauderdale County High School together, and I'm glad to be here today. And the support's been really good today here at Life South, right, Hope?
2: Yeah, yes, it has. A lot of people have connected us through all this with Aiden getting diagnosed with severe aplastic anemia. Misty was connected through one of Aiden's fraternity brothers, Logan Landers, who helped us connect. And this is a pretty, I guess you'd say, rare disease. But then when something happens like this, communities come together and you find out there's other people around you that's dealt with this. And so that's been really helpful. Misty has been great with her Jagger's journey. I can call or text her anytime something's going on or what we're experiencing. And she's just been such a great resource and become, I consider her a friend now.
1: And Hope, you're a nurse practitioner.
2: Right.
1: So dealing with your own family is different than dealing with someone else. I get it, because being a former police officer, if there was a situation where it was my family, it would be different from answering a call when I did not know the people. It didn't mean I didn't care, but it hits home. It's very personal. So explain the difference between being a nurse practitioner and dealing with aplastic anemia for someone outside of your family and the experience within your family.
2: Well, first of all, it's rare. So it's one of those things I think we learn about in school, but probably never even encounter a patient with this in our career. At least I haven't. I mean, I remember learning about aplastic anemia. But yeah, so it's one of those rare things. And I don't know why me and my husband are both in healthcare nurses and nurse practitioners that, you know, it's really hard because you know too much sometimes as a provider. And it can be scary because, you know, this isn't just, you know, somebody you're going to see a patient. It's your family member. So, you know, you're constantly reading more and deep diving into this. Like I said, you learn about it in school. This is not in any way my specialty. I was a little familiar with it, but it's just really opened our lives. Honestly, the day you get diagnosed with this, I feel like your life kind of gets just turned upside down. You know, all of a sudden you're in doctor's offices all the time, getting blood work, needing to get transfusions. You become transfusion dependent. And then you realize how important like something like this is today for people who donate blood, because we honestly could not survive right now without blood. For example, we were at UAB on Monday and he required two units of platelets. Yesterday, he needed a unit of platelets and two units of blood. So, I mean, without people donating like this, Misty's son, my son, they can't survive without it. Like, you hear blood, you know, saves lives, but it really does in this case. Like, for us, we've experienced it firsthand how important it is.
1: How old is Aiden?
2: He's 19.
1: And how long have you known that he has been living with aplastic anemia?
2: So, we just found out in April, and from my background as a practitioner and, you know, learning more about this as a mom, trying to wear the mom hat instead of the provider role, a lot of patients, or most of them that get diagnosed, one day they're just fine. And then, you know, maybe they develop some bruising or some type of symptom that prompts maybe some blood work or going to their doctor. And then they usually see their white blood cells, red blood cells, and platelets are extremely low. And maybe they've been tired. Maybe they develop bruising. Misty may can talk about how maybe Jagger was diagnosed, she's told me, but something like that. Every once in a while, it's followed by a viral illness or something, but typically the patients we've met around here were 15, 16, living a normal life. Maybe they develop some bruising, somebody checks some labs, and, you know, off they are, and they get diagnosed pretty quickly.
1: Was the bruising what you noticed about Aiden, or he noticed about himself?
2: Yes, he had been in the hospital in Vanderbilt in March and suffered what they called an acute liver injury, and was home recovering from that. And they'd been checking blood work every week. The liver was getting better. And then I noticed they had quit checking a certain blood lab called a CBC. And I kind of thought, well, I wonder why they quit checking that. And he was developing bruising. I was like, I think we need to let them know. And so we did some blood work and contacted Vanderbilt. And within a couple of days, he was, you know, being med-flighted to Vanderbilt and worked up for, you know, severe aplastic anemia.
1: You know, we lost Jagger 6 years ago last month, and you have Misty beside you, and Misty, Jagger's legacy lives on through efforts like this, and I know it means a lot to families like Hope and Jamie and Aiden, so I want people to understand that although Jagger's not with us physically now, his legacy still continues through Jagger's journey. And I'd like for you to share a little bit about that, Misty.
0: Sure. Well, I mean, that is our absolute goal, is just to keep his legacy alive, you know, to put a purpose.

0: to the pain that he had. And just to, for people to realize with rare disease like this, these kids are such heroes. I mean, they don't even, you can't fathom what they're going through, because in a lot of cases, the medical field is at a loss as much as anybody else. And so it's just like an experimental game almost, you know, and to just see what these kids go through, to see what the parents go through, and just it affects the whole family. So we just want everybody to know that is going through this, that they have the support, that they don't have to go through it alone. I mean, I've like told her, you're going to need some times that you just need to vent and let somebody listen. Just call me. We're there. We're there for that, for financial support, for emotional support, for prayer warriors. You know, we want to support them in any avenue that we can, because we've been there. We know how hard it is, and we would not have made it without our community. I mean, it was just an essential part of our journey.
1: Misty, if you would, share some of Jagger's journey with our listeners so that they understand what your family experienced and what makes you so passionate now about supporting other families.
0: Right. Well, he, like you said, he was diagnosed in 2018. He did go through the immunotherapy, the bone marrow transplant. Unfortunately, he was an overachiever and tried to check every box for every rare side effect you could have. So, I mean, ultimately, you know, he had a terrible case of GVHD, which ended up, that was his ultimate demise, unfortunately. They did every experimental treatment they could with him. But bless his heart, you know, all he ever wanted to do was go home. Sorry. And he never did get to go home. So you got to put a purpose to it. I mean, you know, and it's our job now to pay it forward for everybody that helped us and to just, you know, keep Jagger alive. I mean, you know, this is the best thing we can do to share the love that we got when we were going through the journey. And raise awareness for this, because, I mean, we've talked about it today, Hope and I. And, I mean, we didn't know what this was. I mean, we thought that it was leukemia at first. And when they said, oh, it's severe aplastic anemia, we were relieved, because we thought, oh, it's not cancer. That's better. But, no, it's not. When you're dealing with rare, you're dealing with insurance rejecting everything. You're dealing with the guessing game. So you've got to have that support there, and we want to be there for the families.
1: Misty, please share with us some of the things that stand out to you when you were going through this, where support meant a lot to your family. What were the things that people did that really stand out?
0: Yes. Well, the biggest thing for us, I mean, of course, our community supported us financially, because my husband and I both had to live in Birmingham for, we were there from basically 2018 until Jagger passed. But under normal circumstances, it's 100 days that they require you to stay down there. But with Jagger's, you know, complications and things, my husband had to come with me. We're both self-employed. We had to give up our jobs. And so that financial support, knowing we had prayer warriors behind us, we had an organization called the A-Team Ministries in Birmingham. They housed us the whole time we were there.
1: I remember that.
0: We would not have made it without them. And I have to give shout outs to them all the time, because they're amazing. And that's like my goals. And I've already said an apartment down there is my next goal for Jagger's journey. But yeah, organizations like that kept us afloat, because I mean, while we were there concentrating on our kids, everybody else was helping keep our home afloat. You know, like we had a water leak, and you know, without them helping us with that, it was like an $800 water bill. I mean, neither one of us are working. If you have to worry about everything happening at home and all the bills and all that, you can't concentrate on what's important, which is your child. So that's where we try to come in and help.
1: And Misty, I do remember it was Jagger's journey that put A-Team on my radar back then. That was the first I'd heard of any organizations that were providing apartments.
0: Mm-hmm.
1: And then I connected with Red Mountain Grace.
0: Yes. Yes.
1: As well. And yes, a couple of others. And that all came from Jagger's experience in Birmingham.
0: Yes. I just can't say enough about those two organizations. I mean, they helped, they brought us groceries. They housed us. A-Team did. I didn't have an experience with Red Grace, but I know they do good work as well. But yeah, I mean, they changed lives. They changed the world.

0: traveled for us while we were down there. Without them, I don't know what we would have done.
1: Right now, folks, we're coming to you from Life South Blood Centers in Florence, Alabama. I have with me two of my friends, Misty George with Jagger's Journey and Hope Snotty Hagen, as we are today sharing about both Jagger and Aiden, who is battling aplastic anemia. And we're going to continue this on the other side, so I hope you'll stick with us as we continue this segment. We're going to talk about the importance of supporting these families on the journey that they're in, how you can support, a call to action. Today was a great day to do that, and we had a great response to this Life South drive from Jagger's Journey, and I hope you'll stick with us. 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A big old

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0: So he hurried. Welcome back to the Mark White Show, coming to you from Florence, Alabama, from Life South Blood Centers. Glad to be here today as we are supporting a very special young man. His name is Aiden Hagen, and he is battling aplastic anemia. His mother, Hope, was a classmate of mine at Lauderdale County High School, class of 97, Hope Snotty Hagen. And I also have with me Misty George, who is with Jagger's Journey. They are hosting this event today at Life South Blood Centers. Welcome back to both of you, Misty and Hope.
1: Hey. Hey, thanks for having us.
0: Thank you. And Hope, let's bring you back into the conversation as we shared about Jagger's Journey and Misty shared about that. What does it mean to you to have someone like Misty

0: alongside you during this battle.
1: I don't even know if there's how to put it into words. When we first, well, today's our first time we met in person. Okay, so we've just been texting
0: Same here.
1: and calling each other. So it's I'm so thrilled to get to just hug her neck today. But the biggest thing is when we connected, I said my goal is for nobody to ever forget Jacker's name. Sorry, I want everybody to know about her kid. That's what I would want for mine. I want everybody to know, you know, what she's done for this community to educate people on aplastic anemia. And I mean, she's made it her mission to make sure her son's not forgotten and educate people about aplastic anemia and, you know, help them during their times of need. I mean, I just, like I said, I don't know that I can even put it into words.
0: And she's so close to being from the Russellville area,
1: Yes.
0: and then here in the Shoals, here we are in
1: Yes.
0: Florence today. So having someone who understands that's within a very short distance is great too.
1: Oh, yeah. Yeah, I don't know what we would do. I mean, she put all this together. I mean, we get our world flipped upside down. We've got this diagnosis. And, you know, you have to let your pride go during this. It's going to take a village to get through something like this, whether it's, you know, hey, can you run by my house? Can you let the dog out? Can you help me out? Let it go. Just let it go. Let God come into your life and let people help you. They want to give you that blessing a lot of times. Let them give you that blessing. Everybody asks, what can we do? How can we help? A lot of this is just people doing things they want to do to help us, whether it's giving gift cards for food or, hey, does Aiden, you know, need some money for his medical bills? You know, I don't want to ask for anything, but just that's a lot of times their way of giving blessings and surrounding you and, you know, putting their arms around you. And I just think you have to let your pride go and accept those blessings, you know.
0: There are opportunities, I know, to help your family.
1: Oh,
0: And I wanted
1: absolutely.
0: to make sure that we had that call to action and tell people how they can help you right now, Hope.
1: Okay, so like I said, these patients require blood to live, you know, sometimes multiple times a week. So even if you're not just donating for Aiden, just donating blood in the system, it keeps the system going round. You know, like maybe you're A type and he's not, but guess what? That person got A and maybe he got the O, you know? So it's not always just does it have to be for him. Just donating blood and platelets are a huge help. Prayers. I've never really understood when you realize people are behind you in prayer, but I have felt it. I have felt the love and the prayers from everyone. So just, you know, reaching out, letting you know, hey, we're thinking about you. You've been on my mind today. We're praying for you. That means a lot. It really does. It just, people say, oh, I don't want to bother you. You know, I may have 50 texts at the end of the day and I don't let it stress me out because if I had none, I think I'd be sad. At least at the end of the day, I'm trying to go back and go, thank you. Yes, thank you for thanking me. Thank you for saying prayers. So I don't care if you bother me. Oh, I like knowing you're thinking of us, you know?
0: And Misty Jagger's journey is a 501c3, correct?
1: Yes. You know, we do Christmas for families. We actually call it Operation Jagger Claws, where we do inpatients and outpatients that have aplastic anemia and related diseases. But besides that, you know, we do have our prayer warrior group that prays specifically for needs if the family will let us know. So there are so many different ways. The best way you can help us, honestly, sharing our stuff on Facebook. We've got to spread awareness for this because it's becoming too common around here. And you know, you could be a monthly donor. There are so many ways, or just one single donation. All this money goes directly to these families.
0: And Hope, let's get a message from you for those who have supported your family so far.
1: We feel very loved. I never knew what it was like for the community to come together. And I mean, honestly, it makes me cry sometimes to see, you know, all the things that people have done. I mean, people around town, if me and Aiden go out, he goes, Mom, they're whispering about me. They're like, that's that boy. And I'm like, it's okay. Like, he's known right now. And everybody's, you know, really just giving us a lot of love. And I guess the take home message is lean on your community when this happens. Let us love on you. Let us help you. Let us do things for you, whether it's we raise money, raise awareness, bring you food or whatever. Accept it. Just let your pride go and let us love on you and get you through this.
0: And one more thing, a professor at UNA
1: Oh, yes.
0: was giving credit. I think this is a great idea.
1: Yeah. So apparently, Aiden's professor, my understanding, Dr. Grosso at Northwest Shoals, which I love Northwest Shoals. I taught part time there for nursing school clinicals. Dr. Grosso was his anatomy and A&P professor. Apparently, she's let her class come over and they're getting some kind of special credit today or with their grades and stuff if they show. And plus, they're learning something. They're learning something about blood donation. It's a learning too. And so, but they're getting some credit as long as they show that they were here and checked all the boxes. So, yeah.
0: Absolutely. Well, Domino's and everybody else gives credit.

0: show today. I love you.
1: Love you.
0: Known
1: too.
0: You a long time.
1: Nope.
0: And Misty, love you too. And we fought through Jagger's journey together, trying to help.
1: Yeah.
0: And I am glad to see the results of what came from Jagger's battle, because this is good. This is something that is a powerful legacy in honor of Jagger.
1: Thanks. Can I just real quick give a shout out to Life South, because they have done such an amazing job today. Special shout out to Chase. I mean, he's just killed it, and he was able to secure a grant for the Hagans, and we have totally smashed that goal. So Jagger's Journey is getting to match the top amount that we could, and I'm just so excited for the Hagans. So thank you, Life South.
0: Outstanding. So go check out Life South Blood Centers on Facebook. Check them out on the web. Also go to jaggersjourney.net. Be a part of Jagger's Journey. You can follow on social media, Facebook. Go find Jagger's Journey. Be a part of this. I have shared posts on the Mark White Show, so you'll easily see Misty George. You'll see Jagger's Journey. And I appreciate you, Misty, and the work you're doing. Thank you so much. And Hope?
2: We also created a group, and I think I did it private, which might not have been a good idea, but it's called...
0: You can always change it.
2: Yeah, it's called All In for Aiden. So if you are interested, a lot of people are always wanting updates, and it is hard sometimes trying to get all those messages out. So you can join All In for Aiden is our kind of go-to slogan for him, and we can keep you updated.
0: And Aiden is spelled A-D-Y-N.
2: Correct.
0: For those to help them, because there is an A-I-D-E-N. I know there's other forms of Aiden.
2: Yes, I did not make that up. It came out of a baby book, just so you know.
0: Folks, this has been a great show coming to you from Life South Blood Center in Florence, Alabama. Again, I appreciate Hope, Snotty Hagan, and Misty George with Jagger's Journey for joining me here on The Mark White Show. 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

0: Good morning, and thank you for joining Life Changers Full Gospel Ministries today with Apostle Ronald D. Howell Sr., our senior shepherd.
1: Now, in the form of praise, it is an attitude as you come in the building. So then, when in ministry, if you gonna go out here like a gunslinger, you can't go out like a gunslinger and then leave your gun at home. The Bible tells us that praise steals the enemy. It stifles him. It shocks him. And so if you want to neutralize the enemy from his work, what you have to do is be prepared to use some of the weapons of our warfare. Any primary writer that writes about the weapons of our warfare, he will begin to incorporate praise in that. Well, let me tell you something. You can't be a servant of God if you're not a praiser of God. And so many times people want to teach and preach and have power, but people despise praise and worship because it demands of them something that their body don't feel like. But what did the Bible say? Bless the Lord, my soul, my soul, my soul. Well, your soul has to be willed to praise God. It is not something it wants to do. You don't just dance when the Spirit come up on you. You dance for the ensuing victory. See, if you dance now, when the thing come up on you, you already got the victory. Amen. You understand? You already, you know, a boxer, you know, as soon as the match is over, he might have got his head boxed in all through the round. But as soon as the last bell rang, both of them throw their hands up in the air because they already declaring themselves to be the winner. And so when your enemy comes, you have to be ready to throw your hands up in the air and declare yourself already have defeated that force that's coming against you. So then the servant now must learn how to master this technique, because when you're serving God, you have to be in a praise posture at all time. And sometimes some things are going to come up and you're going to have to say, bless the Lord, oh my soul, and all that is within me. Yes, indeed. Psalms 100 said, make a joyful noise unto the Lord, all ye lands. Serve.

Mm-hmm. Serve. He says, get loud. See, we have gotten so dignified, we don't know how to get loud no more. But if you want to be a people of power, you got to be loud. Serve the Lord with gladness. See, that's what some of our problem. We serve the Lord with a... Oh, man, we got to go to church tonight. What kind of serving is that? Man, I'm just so tired. Don't you think the rest of us tired, too? But you're complaining about being called. Mm-mm. Come before his presence with singing. What now? What if we never hum a note during praise and worship? See, praise and worship, I was noticing something. The praise team was singing, but the people wasn't. I'm trying to understand this. What, you know, we got the words up on the screen, so. Amen. Why you don't sing? Why you don't sing with the praise team? They're leading you. They're not entertaining you. Have you not been entertained? They're not supposed to be entertaining you. You're supposed to join in. Why? Because you are equipping yourself in praise and worship. You are preparing yourself. See, we can come in and through the things that we've gone through the week, our ground may have become foul. Now, being a farmer's kid, foul ground is when it rains a lot, when you've had bad weather, and the ground packs together and it begins to sour and stink. And if you don't open that ground up with what is called a brake plow or a disc, if you don't open that ground up so that it will dry out, it will sour the seed that you put in it. Let me talk to y'all. These people don't want to talk to me. Now, I know y'all want to talk. It will sour the seed that you put in it, and it will kill the crop before it goes through its gestation period. And before the fruit ever comes up out of the ground, before the seed ever pollinates, it's already sour, molded, and died. So then what we have to do is we have to disc up this ground coming in here, getting here for praise and worship, so we can disc up the ground so that the seed can be imputed into us, and that seed will begin being the smallest imputation. It'll begin to grow, and it'll begin to sprout, and the birds of the field will begin to lounge on you because of the greatness of your statue, if you'll get the seed in. So some of us never get any better because we despise praise and worship. You see people running back and forth to the bathroom and going everywhere. You just make any excuse you can to not be sitting down with your undisciplined self. To get some praise and worship, and then you want to help me. You want to tell me what you think? You better hope I don't tell you what I think. Oh, anyway. So it's come before his presence with singing. So what if we don't hear the note? Do you know if we come before his presence? Because if you came before his presence, you want to sing. It'll be something you want to hum. I mean, think about it now. What will you do when you first come into the presence of God? I mean, if God walked in here right now, what you going to do? You going to do something? So you got to practice the way you're going to play. And so it says here, the reason we do this is verse 3. Know ye that the Lord, he is God. It is he that made us and not we ourselves. We are his peoples and the sheep of his pasture. So then, in recognition that you didn't make yourself, then you ought to be praising God for making you. You think your life is miserable, but it can be miserabler. It can get worse. The things that you're going through is the attempted by God's will and the resistance by

your will to bring you away from, to rip you apart, to tear you away from the things you used to. This is because there is a way that seemeth right unto a man, but in the end are the ways of death. So God is attempting to bring you out of your norm. And by you being uncomfortable, you're fighting that move. There is a move going on, a shifting within you. There is something God's trying to rip up in you so that you won't have nothing to run back to. Are you hearing me? He's trying to make you forget the past, because he says the latter house shall be greater than the former. This building that he's building inside of you right now is going to be greater than the building you came out of. Woo! And so you have to understand what God is doing in you, even in minute taste, because you just want to give up just a little bit of ground. He said, come on, baby. Come on, you can do it. And you just got to keep on itching. Whatever you do, don't stop. Keep on moving close. He says, draw nigh to me and I'll draw nigh to you. If you just keep on inching ever so closer to him, he's inching ever so closer to you. It says, enter into his gates with thanksgiving. Enter into his gates with thanksgiving. Sometimes we're not getting delivered from this because we ain't thanked him for that. You ain't hearing me. We're not achieving this because we haven't thanked him for that. And sometimes we'll thank you away from the next blessing. Thank you away from the next victory. I thank you away from the next breakthrough. I thank you away from the next level of knowledge. Somebody say, thank you, Lord. Enter into his gates with thanksgiving. That's why we come to praise him. Because we are servants and we walk in the door. Thank you, Jesus. Thank you, Lord. Woo, it's just like a fish being let back in the water when you walk into a place with some praise in it. Woo, glory. Hallelujah. Ain't it funny how a drowning man fight the water just like a fish when you throw him out the water, fight to get back in it? We have to be creatures and indigenous to our environment. So if you say you're Christian, you should love praise because it's for you to swim in. See, when we come and get overwhelmed by the Holy Spirit, we're taking a bath in God. But when we create praise and worship, God takes a bath in us. The Bible says he inhabits the praises. He inhabits the praises. You want to see a breakthrough? Begin to. Woo! If you want to see a breakthrough, you begin to praise God. You begin to pray. Hey, you begin to pray. Glory to God. Let God get on you, in you, all over you. Huh? Hey, Hashanabokanda, I'm with you. I'm with you. I'm with you. I'm with you. Hallelujah, hallelujah. It says here, enter into his gates with thanksgiving and into his courts with praise. Yeah, I don't think you understand. I don't think you understand. See, it says, enter into his gates. The gates is the natural light of the outer court. And into his courts, the inner court. Now, the only thing that's before you now is the sure glory, the effulgence of the glory of God shining. It is the glory of God that we seek to enter into, and that Holy of Holies has been placed within you because God has taken away the veil from the heart of man so that God can live within you. He says the kingdom of God is within the heart of a man. And so the Bible tells us that we can go into the Holy of Holies. Every time you get in trouble, go into the holy place and cast your cares. Cast your cares.
Nothing evil and nothing foul can survive in there because the pureness of God. See, the same thing that's in heaven, the pureness of God that is into

bliss is in heaven. The permanence of God that is into destruction is in hell. So anytime something enters you impure and you go into your Holy of Holies, the Holy of Holies will burn it into oblivion within you, and it cannot survive. It cannot survive. You have to understand how to operate from what is resonating inside of you that is causing you to quake and shake. And sometimes we simply call it the high call of God. Whew. Are y'all hearing me? It's that high call that keeps men running. I mean, sometimes people sitting there like they're oblivious to what is happening. But then you find one right next to you that just can't stop moving. It's because they done got into that place. They done found that place. And they don't care what you think about them. I'm in that, baby. I'm in that, baby. I'm in that. I'm in there. I know you can't understand it, but I'm... Look at your neighbor and say, get in there. Don't let nobody keep you out. Get in there. Sometimes you got to fight to get in there. All the mess you have gone through, you got to fight to get in there. Get into your holy place. Because he's a strong tower. He's an oasis in a dry place. He will make a way where there is no way. How much do you believe? Every time I get in a tight spot, I just stop. And God never fails. He always says, do you believe me? That's all he got to say. I'm gone. I'm gone now. That's all I need to know. Do you believe me? Do you believe me? I'll never leave you. Huh? Do you believe me? I'm going to make a way. You get there. You get there. I don't care what it looks like. You get there. I'm going to fix it. You just get there. Oh, my goodness. Man, I don't know if we're going to finish this tonight or not. This is... I know it's a lot of people going through a lot of things, but they got to learn how to get that. I mean, if we can't get past the praise and worship, that's the way it's supposed to be. That's the way it's supposed to be. You in praise and worship supposed to take care of all of that stuff. And you're ready, so ready for the word. Somebody just say, glory, and you go slam off. You stay full. You stay full. And all it takes is one drop. And it'll set you off. One drop. Well, they said, my cup runneth over. Surely, surely, surely, surely, surely goodness and mercy shall follow me all the day of my life. Hey! Oh, my. My. Surely, surely goodness, surely mercy, they shall follow me. Look, I don't care what I'm going through. Goodness and mercy have got my back. He told me blessings shall come upon me and they'll overtake me. I got it. I got it. Whenever friends let you down, goodness and mercy got you. When you get ready to fall, you're going to fall into the arms of goodness and mercy. Huh? When everybody quit on you, goodness and mercy is still standing there. When everything don't work right, goodness and mercy's got you.

My God, my God, my God, my God, my God, my God. There are things that God is trying to deliver you through. He said, don't back up, don't back up, don't back up. Because when you fall back, goodness and mercy pick you right back up and say, get back in there, get back in there, get back in there, get back in there. He says, out of the furnace of affliction, I can't shape you unless I heat you up. I can't shape you unless there's a fire under you. So you got to give me my praise. Give me my praise. Give me my praise. And heat your fire up. Heat the fire. Heat it up. Heat it up. Heat it up. Heat it up. Heat it up. Heat it up. You back up not one more step. You look your troubles in the eye, and then you give God the glory. You give God the praise. Thank God in Christ Jesus. You have the anointing that no man need teach you anything. You begin to walk by your faith. We have got to learn to give him. You're struggling because you won't give him. Give him. Take the time out to praise him. Take the time out to anoint yourself by letting him bathe in your praise while you bathe in his. He's a reciprocator. You give him what he wants. He gives you what you want. You praise him, he praises you. You praise him, he honors you. How you break through for him, he gonna break through for you. Yes, amen. Yes, amen. Yes, amen. Yes, amen. Yes, amen. You've been struggling for a long time, but I'm telling you right now, the key to your breakthrough, you don't have to sin for nothing. Just get on your feet and begin to give him the praise. Don't take my word for it. Do it. All I can tell you is what works. All I can tell you is what works. Oh my. Oh my. Oh my. Yes, Lord. Yes, Lord. Yes, Lord. Yes, Lord. Yes, Lord. Glory to your name, Lord. Glory to your name, Lord. Yes, Father. Yes, Father. Yes, Father. Yes, Father. Yes, Father. Yes, Father. Yes, Father. Yes, Father. Yes, Father. The Father said, be at peace. He said, be at peace amongst yourself. For every prayer that has come up to me, I have received. Now he says, when he began

0: answer your prayers. Forget not the God who brought you. Forget not the God that brought you through. Forget not the God who has suspended you in times when you couldn't go forth. He said, don't forget him. Because he says, I will surely perform that in which you have asked. Now you must perform that in which you said. You must now stick with the deal that you told God. You told him if he do this, you were going to do that. He says now you perform that which you said you would do, because I've already, listen to me, he said he's already performed that which you asked. It's done. All you have to do is walk in it. It's a done deal. You walk in it. Mm-mm. Yeah, Lord. God is getting ready to do something new. You know, when God couldn't get the paper that he called to do something, he started calling those who didn't think they were anything. He started calling those who had called themselves nothing. God said, I will raise you up, and I will put my words in your mouth, and I will begin to perform through you the things that others would not do for me. And I will call to you the things in which you need in order to perform that in which I have placed in you. You have got to understand that this is it. That this is it. There is some healing taking place in here right now. There is some healing taking place in here right now. There is some deliverance taking place in here right now. There is a power going forth right now. And see, I don't want you to be scared of how the Spirit is moving right now, because this is exactly the way it's supposed to happen. See, we're the ones that have been coming in here sedentary and not allowing God to do what he wants to do. But God is doing what he wants to do. Yeah. See, and he's healing. He's getting somebody 100% delivered. God is removing right now some scars from people past. He is actually going in and surgically removing those scars, that there will be no remembrance of things that people have done to you. There will be no remembrance of things how people had done you wrong. There will be no remembrance of the thing that you have lost for the sake of the gospel.
1: Here's another opportunity to hear a practical word that's life-changing.
2: 90% of our blessings through the 10% of our praise. All you got to do is praise. Now, if you got a praise in you, it'll come out. If you got a praise in you, it'll come out. You don't have to practice a praise. You just let it shout. Let it out. Let it fly. If you try to practice a praise, you're going to mess it up. Because you're going to restrict yourself to saying something that you don't mean, and what you mean to say, you don't say. Power come out. In weakness, he's made strong. Yeah. All you have to do is let it. Just go right back to what the old folks said. Let go. And let God. Just let. Let it go and watch him do it. If you stop trying to control it, the only thing you control is going out of control. And let God take over. And watch and see what he does. You won't even be trying and it'll just come. You won't even be trying and it'll just happen. You'll be like waiting on one job offer and you get about 14. Huh? Surely goodness and mercy follows me. Oh.

0: 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Huh? 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Surely goodness and mercy.
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5: From Matthew chapter 26, verses 26 through 30. You will find our text for today. The setting is Judas agrees to betray Jesus. They count him out 30 pieces of silver. Jesus celebrates the Passover with his disciples. At the end of the supper, the Passover supper, he institutes what we call today the Lord's Supper. And as they were eating, Jesus took bread, blessed and broke it, literally gave thanks, and gave it to the disciples and said, "Take, eat, this is my body." Then he took the cup and gave thanks and gave it to them saying, "Drink from it, all of you, for this is my blood of the new covenant, which is shed for many for the remission, that is forgiveness of sins. But I say to you, I will not drink of this fruit of the vine from now on until that day when I drink it new with you in my Father's kingdom." When they had sung a hymn, they went out to the Mount of Olives. Gracious Father, as I desire and attempt to deliver your message to your people, I need you now. I can't make it without you. If you will,

Bring all things back to my remembrance. Lord, I pray that you will feed us your bread from heaven. Let your word have a free course. Let your word touch the hearts of the hearers. Let your word bring forth fruit within its season. And Lord, if you will, and I know you will, let somebody come crying, I once was lost, but now I'm found. Blind, but now I see. We ask it all in Jesus' name. Amen. I know it was his blood. Thank you, ushers. You may be seated. My brothers and sisters, that's our subject for today. I know it was his blood. Not my works, not my perfection, not my prayers. But I know it was his blood that saved me. John Newton says in his song, a wretch like me, former slave captain of the ship, but got converted, picked up his pen, began to write, Amazing Grace, how sweet the sound that saved a wretch like me. Once was lost, but now I'm found. Blind, but now I see. I know it was his blood. I didn't make a mistake because Jesus' blood did it. As we examine this text, may we all that's been born again by the Spirit of God, born from above, be able to join in my testimony. I know it was his blood. Wasn't because you was careful, but it was his blood. One writer said, without the shedding of blood, now not any blood, but innocent blood, there is no remission, forgiveness of sin. But I don't know about you, I am so thankful that God loved me so much. See, Christianity is a personal thing. That he gave his only begotten son. That if I believe in him, I wouldn't perish. I wouldn't be lost. But I would have everlasting life. Anybody here with me this morning? The Lord's Supper. You see, my brothers and sisters, the Lord's Supper was given as a permanent audience for the church. The other ordinance being water baptism. This Lord's Supper has to do with the death, burial, and the resurrection of Jesus Christ. So it is with water baptism. Both are pictures of what Christ did for us on Golgotha's hill. If you want to get technical, on the heel of the skull. Listen, my brothers and sisters. It was while they were eating the Passover meal that Christ instituted the Lord's Supper. He was replacing the Passover with the Lord's Supper. See, we take for granted everybody know this. Now, we have to keep preaching the word of God. The Lord's Supper

audience of God to celebrate his deliverance of man from bondage and from slavery. It's in Matthew 26 and 2. Jesus said, you know that after 2 days is the Passover, and the Son of Man will be delivered up to be crucified. Can I get a witness this morning? Secondly, in God's eternal plan, the sacrificial lamb used in the Passover. Y'all remember the Passover in Egypt, right? The lamb had to be slain and the blood put over the doorpost. God said, tonight the death angel will begin to ride through Egypt, taking the firstborn. But when he see the blood, he'll pass over. Oh, my brothers and sisters, how many know Jesus is our Passover? Can I get a witness? That's why Jesus teaches that if we believe in him, shall never die. He's talking about the spiritual death, absent from the body, present with the Lord. God has us in his hand. So my brothers and sisters, in God's eternal plan, the sacrificial lamb used in the Passover had always been a picture of Christ, the real Lamb of God, who was to sacrifice for man. Even when Adam and Eve sinned in the Garden of Eden, come on somebody, began to take fig leaves and knit them together to cover their shame. Come on somebody, realize that they were naked. But when God met them, God killed the first animal, was slain. That first animal that God had killed that they might have clothes for their body, that first animal was pointing to Christ, the Son of the living God, who would become the Lamb of God to take away the sins of the world. I wonder, is anybody praying this morning? My brothers and my sisters, by Jesus instituting the Lord's Supper during the Passover meal, Christ was not only tying his supper to the Passover, he was proclaiming himself to be the Lamb of God who was to be slain, are y'all with me, for the sins of men. Paul looked at it in 1 Corinthians 5 and 7. Paul tried to help us with it. Paul said, therefore, purge out the old leaven, that you may be a new lump, since you truly are unleavened. For indeed Christ, our Passover, was sacrificed for us. Have you got it? Christ is our Passover. He was sacrificed for the church. Can I get a witness? So Christ instituted the Lord's Supper before he died on Calvary. Are y'all with me? He instituted the Lord's Supper not after his resurrection, but before he died. Now, this is very significant. We need to remember it because it means that his death was voluntary. He volunteered to die on the cross for our sin. He had not yet died. He did not have to die. He could have slipped out of town and escaped, but he chose to willingly lay down his life for the sins of men. Therefore, my brothers and sisters, the Lord's Supper is the great celebration of the voluntary sacrifice of God's Son for man. The broken bread. The broken bread and poured wine. Picture the willingness of God's Son to lay down his life for man's sin. One writer said, Paul looked at it

in the book of Romans and said, what is Romans 5 and 8? While we were yet sinners, Christ died for us. Not when we got good, not when we got right, but while we were still messed up in our sin, Christ died for us. Well, Christ instituted the Lord's Supper by doing several things. Number one, Christ took the bread. Are y'all with me? He took the bread with his apostles gathered at the table. His body, this represented his body, and he gave thanks. He broke it and gave it to his disciples. It's in verse 26. By taking the bread into his hand, could it be that Christ was indicating that his death was a voluntary act, that his destiny, as well as man's destiny, was in his hand? No wonder the songwriter said a long time ago, the whole world is in his hand. Can I get a praying church? My brothers and sisters, I don't know about you, but I'm so glad that my life is in his hand. My brothers and sisters, then by giving thanks, after he took the bread in his hand, he gave thanks. Christ, by giving thanks, Christ was offering praise for the deliverance and for a life full of provision. A provision that came from God himself. Then he took not only did he take it in his hands and give thanks, but the Bible teaches us that he broke the bread. By breaking the bread, Christ was saying that his body was to be broken, bruised, and sacrificed as a victim for man's deliverance. Isaiah 53 and 5 say he was wounded for our transgressions. He was bruised for our iniquities. The chastisement of our peace was upon him, and with his stripes we are healed. I say it like this: God the Father beat up his own son that you and I might be set free. Come on, somebody. The sin debt had to be paid, and it took innocent blood. They couldn't find nobody able to take our place except his son Jesus. When theologians said, well, they searched heaven over, searched the earth and under the earth, God tell me they began to weep, but they looked around and Jesus said, I'll go. Give me that body that you paid for me for the foundation of the world. Give me 42 generations. I'll go down and I'll redeem him. I'll bring him back to you. In Acts 2:42, just call the Lord's Supper the breaking of bread. Acts 2:46 is called the breaking of bread. 1 Corinthians 10 and 16, the breaking of bread. You see, under the Old Testament, or the Old Covenant, broken bread pictured the suffering of the Israelites. Now, under the New Testament, the New Covenant, if you will, the bread is to picture the broken body of Christ. Yes, my brothers and sisters, he took our place and became our blood sacrifice, the propitiation, the covering for our sin. The next thing he did was he gave it to his disciples by giving the bread and saying, take, eat, this is my body. Christ was saying that he is to be received into a person's life. My brothers and sisters, because Christ has fixed it that we can be saved, you have to accept him

yourself. You see, the sin debt has been paid, but you must accept it. You must receive it by faith. So that moment of redemption is to be remembered in this audience. Every time we partake of the Lord's Supper, our minds ought to run back to how Jesus died in our place on Calvary. Our minds ought to run back how he cried out, "My God, my God." Didn't know nothing about sin, but took our sins on him. And our sins separated him from his God. The very first time God the Father had to turn his back on his only son. Jesus cried out, "Eli, Eli, lema sabachthani, my God, my God, why have you forsaken me?" Our sins was up on him. Is anybody still with me? The second thing he did, Christ took the cup. You still with me? He took the cup. When he took the cup, he also gave thanks to the Lord. And he gave it to his disciples. By taking the cup into his own hand, Christ again is teaching that his death was voluntary. Not only that, but by giving thanks, Christ was again expressing praise and appreciation. And then by giving the cup to his disciples, to the apostles, my brothers and sisters, and saying, "Drink from it, all of you." All of you. Drink from this cup. Christ was again saying that he must become a part of man's very being. If man wishes to be delivered and saved, you got to let Jesus become a part of your very being. You got to trust him as your Savior. You got to trust his finished work on the cross. Invite him into your heart and be saved. And let me tell you, once you accept Jesus, he moves in. And he moves in to stay. Yes, when he moves in, he brings all of his stuff. Oh, my brothers and sisters, we don't like folk to move in with us. We don't like our kinfolk to just move in, because when they move in, they bring all of their stuff. And I want to tell you, I got good news. When Christ moved in, he bring all of his stuff. He bring all of his love. He bring all of his grace. Bring all of his mercy. He brings all of his peace. He bring all of his sustaining power, his perseverance power. He bring his healing. He brings all of his deliverance. Ah, Lord, what a God we serve. Is anybody still with me? My brothers and sisters, sternly, Christ instituted a new covenant. It's called forgiveness. It's in verse 28. Note the Lord's exact words. "This is my blood." His blood was to become the sign and the symbol of the new covenant. His blood was to take the place of the sacrificial lamb of the Passover. No use to kill lambs and goats and all of these things anymore. Jesus, come on somebody, was the lamb that takes away the sins of the world. John the Apostle, when he saw him on the island of Patmos, he said, "It looked like he did when I saw him the last time." Come on, somebody. I look behind me. Oh, everybody's going to heaven no matter what. Can religion end? No, my brothers. That's a lie straight from hell. Everybody's not going to heaven. Jesus even told some of them, "You said, Lord, Lord, but your heart is far from me. Your mouth is saying one thing, but your heart is saying another. Depart from me, I never knew you." You got to know God through his son, Jesus Christ. Accept his finished work on the cross. Accept it today and be saved. Go home a new creation in Christ Jesus. Anybody with me? Drink all of it.

take it all. In the Greek, that's in the Greek aorist tense. Man's very being is deliverance from God. Listen, my brothers and sisters. That means that Christ gave the cup once and for all. When we partake of this, there's no salvation in this. This is a memorial. This is a celebration. We take it looking back. Come on, somebody. And we take it looking back to his death on the cross, his resurrection. But we also partake of it looking forward, because we got his promise that he's coming back. Are y'all with me? Fourthly, Christ promised to celebrate the supper with his followers in the future. Hallelujah. For my crown. One of these days, I'll be able to hear that welcoming voice saying, well done, that faithful servant. You were faithful over a few things. Enter into the gates of thanksgiving. Come on, I can make you ruler over many. Is anybody still with me? What is that? Sat down with Christ at the marriage feast of the Lamb. Come on, somebody. Most scholars believe that when that rapture takes place, God is going to take us home and we're going to have, come on, somebody, a great marriage feast, because the church is his bride and Jesus is the bridegroom. What kind of wedding without a feast? Come on, somebody. Goodbye now. And hallelujah, some glad morning. My brothers and sisters, when this life is over, one better say, I'll fly away and be at rest. I'm through now. But last and not least, Christ and his disciples sung a hymn. Hey, Lord, they sung a hymn. Do y'all ever sing a hymn? Oh, my brothers and sisters, you say, well, we sung one this morning. Well, we used to sing them like this. I'll never die while Jesus lived, not lose my holy right. Somebody would give it out, and then the congregation would join in with it. Is anybody still with me? Somebody said, before this time, another year, I may be dead and gone, but I'll let you know before I go what will become of me. Somebody say, heaven will be my home. If you've been born again, you ought to be able to tell somebody that when Jesus died, you died. But when he got up, you got up. All power in his hand. I'm his child. Do you know him? Isn't he all right? Hallelujah. Hey, he's my rock in a weary land. He's my Lord. He's my Savior. He's my Redeemer. He's my wonderful Counselor. Hey, let me tell you something good about him. He still makes house calls. I know our doctors, they so high up now, I can't make no house call, but I got a doctor that'll make a house call. And he won't leave me no bill. He says it's already been paid. I paid it off on Calvary. Those are the churches on. Somebody need to come to Jesus by the blood. Get ready and warm in your pain while you still have your right mind. Somebody say, Lockett, you always talking about your right mind. This mind's a funny thing. Something can change in a moment. In a twinkling of an eye. Come on, somebody. It can change. Somebody say, you can have a chemical unbalance. What are you talking about, Doc? Well, I don't know, but I just know you messed up. He just tell me we messed up. Something has changed on us. So you need to let folk know whose side you on. Have you trusted Jesus? Don't mess around and leave here, and your family don't know why you're going to spend eternity. Let me tell you, somebody said it don't make no difference. Yes, it will. It makes a difference. Your family need to know. Why are you?

0: church is open. Come to Jesus. Candidate for baptism by letter, Christian experience, restoration. Let me tell you something, Christian. Have you been changed? It's time to start living for the Lord. All this mess, the world's trying to feed you. You need to do like a little baby. I see little babies, they don't want what mom and dad are trying to feed them. They'll spit it out. Spit that mess out. One Lord, one God, one faith, and one baptism. One God over all that's rich unto all that calls on his name. Somebody said, I think all religions are, you know, everybody going the same. No, they're not. Christianity is not a religion anyway. It's a relationship. Oh, yeah, they call it that because they don't know any better. It's a relationship with God through his son, Jesus Christ, paid for by the blood of Jesus. I know it was his blood. Sometimes when you're feeling so down and out, sometimes when you don't feel like you got a friend in the world, remember that Jesus saved you with his blood. You got to be somebody. If that don't make you feel better, honey, you need to go back. Dozen churches open. Trust Jesus as your Savior. If you trust him, get up out of your seat and come forward and tell somebody that Jesus saved your soul. Will you come? Will you come? The pastors here, the deacons are here, the mothers are here, the congregation is here. We want to help you. Will you come? They've been praying all week. You might as well step on out right now. Will you come? Candidate for baptism. Somebody may have strayed away. Nobody may not know it but you and the Lord, but that's enough. Come on back. When the world knows it's too late, you've been out too long. Will you come?
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I will be true, for there are those who trust me. I will be pure, for there are those who care. That's given to us by Joseph Peek. Welcome to Don Warren's Gospel Live, and oh my, what a program we have in store for you. It's going to be power-packed. We have for your listening pleasure, the Reverend Lawrence Thomason, Tamala Mann, Beverly Crawford, Renee Spearman, and oh, our spotlight artist for today, B.B. Winans. Let's pray. Heavenly Father, we thank you, God, for this day. We thank you for your grace and your mercy. Lord, you've been mighty good to us, and we just want to say thank you. Please, before we go any further, forgive us of our sins. There are those out there that are sick and those who have lost loved ones. Father, we ask now that you wrap your arms around them. Let them know that you are God and God all by yourself, and you don't make any mistakes. Now, Lord, please, sir, touch, heal, and deliver. In the name of Jesus, we pray. Amen. Let's start off with the Reverend Lawrence Thomason. He straightened me out on Don Warren's Gospel Live.

the Reverend Lawrence Thomason, he straightened me out. He straightened me out. I can admit to that. He's been mighty good. Now, here is our Bible quote for today. Ephesians 4, verse 2. From the New King James Version, please open your Bibles. With all lowliness and gentleness, with long suffering, bearing with

1. 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Odon Warren's Gospel Live.

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0: Beverly Crawford has been in the gospel music field for a mighty long time. I remember her in the Bobby Jones Gospel Program. Here she is with her latest, Made a Way, on Don Warren's Gospel Live.

0: biggest gospel hits? We do. We are Don Warren's Gospel Live.
1: That was Bubbly Crawford. Now here is Renee Spearman, going way back, with Hezekiah Walker. I love him.
2: We get ready to have some church in here right now. Here we go. Come on, Renee.

0: Renee Spearman with Hezekiah Walker. I love him. Now here is our interview with the Crowns of Joy.
1: This is Don Warren's Gospel Live, and today I have the Crowns of Joy. Oh my, and there's some singing fellas. Hello guys, how you doing?
2: Hello.
3: Hey, how you doing?
1: All right. Got the family with us.
2: Yeah. Yes, sir.
1: Give us a little history and a little background about your coming up through the gospel music field, and I believe now, if I heard it right, about 35 years, right?
2: Yes, sir. Yeah. We've been singing 35 years. My brother Tommy and Wayne, and we got a good friend of the family, been with us now about 10 years. His name is Bud Townsend. And so my father started us out back in 1980.
1: You doing a lot of traveling?
2: We've been fortunate enough to go through most of the United States. You know, mm-hmm. So we've been very blessed.
1: Yeah.
2: But we want to go to even more places, though.
1: I know that's right.
2: You know.
1: Well, you know, as other doors close, you know, other doors will open for you. So there are areas that you haven't been in, that those areas are available to you. Who's the better writer of all of them?
2: You know, Mr. Warren, I think we work together collectively, you know,
1: yeah.
2: Because, you know,
1: yeah.
2: I might come in with a hook.
1: Yeah.
2: And my brother come in with the music, and Wayne might come in with something to put on the background, and
1: right.
2: Bud might come in with a verse. So I think after we put it all together, I think the collective writing actually worked together better, you know, than one individual.
1: That's right. That's right.
2: That's right.
1: You know, that's what a group is about. There's one thing we always ask, what are your parting words?
4: We sincerely appreciate you, Mr. Warren, for giving us this opportunity and playing our music. We appreciate all the people that have listened to it, and we look forward to seeing you. We want to spread this gospel around the world, and working with you, Mr. Warren, and other people like you is the only way that we can do it. Because, like you said, that we all are part of the same group, and like that cake or whatever, and so you are main ingredients to that cake.
1: Oh, mercy.
2: Exactly.
1: Anything that's good and talking about Jesus Christ and his going to the cross and dying for us and rising again, anything that you get into that, I'm all right with it, you know? That's
4: but the
1: right.
4: The thing about it is at the end of each one of the verses and the end of the song, it always shows that if you turn to the Lord, how he would turn that situation around when you're down to your lowest point.
1: That's right.
4: He'll lift you up, but you got to stay with him.
1: That's right. And I'm a living witness of that he will turn your situation around if you just trust in him.
4: Yes, sir.
1: So y'all be blessed,
4: yes,
1: okay?
4: Yeah.
0: Here is our spotlight artist for today, B.B. Winan, with his latest release, All to Thee, on Don Warren's Gospel Live.

0: That was our Spotlight artist for today, B.B. Winans, with his latest release, All to Thee. Now, friends, don't forget their prayer line number is 256-398-2636. That's 256-398-AMAN. 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Now, friends, come on in, and turn that radio up. We have a lot more in store for you. We have James Fortune, Corinne Hawthorne, God's Posse, Norman Hutchins. Oh, yes, we're going to have church right here. Oh, Don Warren's Gospel Live. We'll be right back.
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0: And never give in to a meltdown. 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
1: Now, friends, don't forget that prayer line number is 256-398-2636. That's 256-398-AMEN. Let your prayer request be known. Corinne Hawthorne with her latest release, his favorite. On Don Warren's Gospel Live.

0: Corinne Hawthorne with her latest release, his favorite. Now, friends, we are celebrating 15 years of being on the radio. We have enjoyed ourselves, and God has brought us a long way. We lost a few along the way, but he still has us in his hands, and we're so thankful for it. Not only that, this is Black Music Month, so celebrate it and enjoy the music that has been prepared for you. Now, here is a care package. Place this in your spirit. Education is the passport to the future, for tomorrow belongs to those who prepare for it today. Bessie Coleman. Anchored, God's Posse, on Don Wallen's Gospel Live.
1: Got an old song. Now we took it and put a little twist with it. Can we try it for you? Come on.

That's Quartet Style with God's Posse, Anchored. Now here is a gold nugget. Place this in your spirit. The power of nature can make us feel small and insignificant. Isaiah reminds us that the God who created everything around us is worthy of our trust. Think about it. Norman Hutchins, Lift Him Up Higher, on Don Warren's Gospel Live.

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1: Don Warren's Gospel Live, celebrating 15 years of broadcast, and I'm telling you, God has been really good to us. 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
2: Oh, Reverend, let's go on to the back room, and I'm going to show you how we make rings. You can choose a diamond, and we can talk about the process. So we get in the room. She said, sit right here. I'm going to sit on the other side of the table. She walked over to the wall. She turned off the light. And I said, well, Susan, I'm sorry. I didn't mean to lead you wrong. That ain't the kind of meeting that I was planning on having. She said, oh, no, Reverend, you're fine. You're fine. So she came over to her side of the desk, and she turned on a little lamp. And she laid out this black velvet tarp. It was pitch black once the light shone on it. She reached down on the side drawer. I won't forget it. She pulled out the drawer. She pulled out a little pouch. She crouched open the neck of that pouch, and she sprinkled the stars in front of me. She said, I want to teach you something about diamonds. She said, pick this up. She gave me some tongs, and she picked it up. She said, now turn it. Do you see the light refracting? She said, because these stones have edges and clips on the inside of them that send the light out once the light comes in. She said, I think that's what you call bling. She said, do you see the slight imperfections in the diamond? These are things you would never notice on the naked eye. She said, and this diamond has a slight color. Oh, Reverend, have you heard about the four C's? And I said, no. She said, well, there is color, and there is carrot, and there is clarity. And what's the other one? Y'all know it? It didn't matter to me, because I said there's one called cost. And you ain't brought that one up yet. And she said, no, I want you to see the brilliance and the beauty of this diamond. She said, the reason I turned the light off and the reason I laid out this black tarp is because you could not see the brilliance of this diamond while the lights were on. I had to let the room go dark before you could see the beauty of what you're about to get. Come here, talk to me. If a jeweler knows that you cannot appreciate the clarity and the cut and the color of a diamond until the room goes dark, how much more does God know that you will not appreciate the brilliance and sufficiency and strength of his mercy until he lets life go dark? Is there anybody in here that has ever been through the dark? Go through a divorce, it gets dark sometimes. Through pain, it gets dark sometimes. Lose your job, it gets dark sometimes. Get a bad report from the doctor, it gets dark sometimes. But when life gets dark, that's when you know his mercies are brand new and shine forth. Glory! Hey. Glory to God. Thank God that he doesn't let you live in the sunshine all the time. God knows that you would not be able to appreciate the brilliance of his mercy unless he let some things go dark. That's where Jeremiah is, friends. This Jeremiah's confidence in the manifestation of God's mercy is actually what prevented him from losing his mind. He said that it is of the Lord's mercies. That's the reason I ain't went under yet. Oh, I feel like preaching in here. If it had not been, the psalmist says, for the Lord. If I didn't know God was in this thing, I would have went postal a long time ago. If I didn't know that God had a plan for my life, I'd cuss you out in church. If I did not know that God had something good for me, you would discover there's a bad side of me. But you learn to look at your enemies and say, you better be thankful that God is merciful.
1: That's our pastor's moment with Pastor Dr. Charles Dates. Now, friends, thanks for listening, and my thanks to Union Chapel Missionary Baptist Church, Huntsville, Alabama, where the pastor is Dr. O. Wendell Davis, Mark White, and Don Mar Group, LLC. Let's go on with Come unto Jesus.

0: You be best and keep your eyes on the prize. We'll see you again next week. And remember, you pray for me and I surely will pray for you. And to all our affiliates, thank you for airing this program. And don't forget that number, that prayer line request, is 256-398-2636 or 256-398-AMEN. Let your prayer request be known. Blessings.
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Somebody say, I'm going back to my church.

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13: Welcome to a location edition of The Mark White Show, coming to you from Life South Blood Centers in Florence, Alabama. I am glad to be here today to support a very special young man. I actually graduated with his mom, Hope Snotty Hagen. And his name is Aiden, and today we're here at Life South to contribute to support the family as he is battling aplastic anemia. And this is something that's now a very important part of the Hagen family. I also have with me Misty George with Jagger's Journey. Several years ago, we were focused on Jagger. We lost him in 2020, but she is motivated and inspired to make a difference through her son, Jagger, and she's making a real impact today. And I'd like to welcome Hope and Misty to the show. Welcome.
14: Nice to be here.
13: Glad to have you, Misty.
15: Thank you so much, Mark, for doing this.
13: Go Tigers, Hope.
15: Yep.
13: Class of 97, me and Hope graduated from Lauderdale County High School together, and I'm glad to be here today. And the support's been really good today here at Life South, right, Hope?
15: Yes, it has. A lot of people have connected us through all this with Aiden getting diagnosed with severe aplastic anemia. Misty was connected through one of Aiden's fraternity brothers, Logan Landers, who helped us connect. And this is a pretty, I guess you'd say, rare disease. But then when something happens like this, communities come together and you find out there's other people around you that's dealt with this. And so that's been really helpful. Misty has been great with her Jagger's Journey. I can call or text her anytime something's going on or what we're experiencing, and she's just been such a great resource and become, I consider her a friend now.
13: And Hope, you're a nurse practitioner.
15: Right.
13: So dealing with your own family is different than dealing with someone else. I get it, because being a former police officer, if there was a situation where it was my family, it would be different from answering a call when I did not know the people. It didn't mean I didn't care. Yeah. But it hits home. It's very personal. So explain the difference between being a nurse practitioner and dealing with aplastic anemia for someone outside of your family and the experience within your family.
15: Well, first of all, it's rare. So it's one of those things I think we learn about in school, but probably never even encounter a patient with this in our career. At least I haven't. I mean, I remember learning about

0: a aplastic anemia. But yeah, so it's one of those rare things, and I don't know why. Me and my husband are both in healthcare nurses and nurse practitioners that, it's really hard because you know too much sometimes as a provider, and it can be scary because this isn't just somebody you're going to see, a patient. It's your family member, so you're constantly reading more and deep diving into this. Like I said, you learn about it in school. This is not in any way my specialty. I was a little familiar with it, but it's just really opened our lives. Honestly, the day you get diagnosed with this, I feel like your life kind of gets just turned upside down. All of a sudden you're in doctor's offices all the time, getting blood work, needing to get transfusions. You become transfusion dependent, and then you realize how important like something like this is today for people who donate blood, because we honestly could not survive right now without blood. For example, we were at UAB on Monday, and he required two units of platelets. Yesterday, he needed a unit of platelets and 2 units of blood. So, I mean, without people donating like this, Misty's son, my son, they can't survive without it. Like, you hear blood's, saves lives, but it really does in this case. Like, for us, we've experienced it firsthand how important it is.
1: How old is Aiden?
0: He's 19.
1: And how long have you known that he has been living with aplastic anemia?
0: So we just found out in April, and from my background as a practitioner and, learning more about this as a mom, trying to wear the mom hat instead of the provider role, a lot of patients, or most of them that get diagnosed, one day they're just fine. And then, maybe they develop some bruising or some type of symptom that prompts maybe some blood work or going to their doctor. And then they usually see their white blood cells, red blood cells, and platelets are extremely low. And maybe they've been tired, maybe they develop bruising. Misty May can talk about how maybe Jagger was diagnosed, she's told me, but something like that. Every once in a while, it's followed by a viral illness or something. But typically, the patients we've met around here were 15, 16, living a normal life. Maybe they develop some bruising, somebody checks some labs, and off they are, and they get diagnosed pretty quickly.
1: Was the bruising what you noticed about Aiden, or he noticed about himself?
0: Yes, he had been in the hospital in Vanderbilt in March and suffered what they called an acute liver injury, and was home recovering from that, and they'd been checking blood work every week. The liver was getting better, and then I noticed they had quit checking a certain blood lab called a CBC, and I kind of thought, well, I wonder why they quit checking that. And he was developing bruising. I was like, I think we need to let them know. And so we did some blood work and contacted Vanderbilt, and within a couple of days he was being med flighted to Vanderbilt and worked up for severe aplastic anemia.
1: You know, we lost Jagger 6 years ago last month, and you have Misty beside you, and Misty, Jagger's legacy lives on through efforts like this. And I know it means a lot to families like Hope and Jamie and Aiden. So I want people to understand that although Jagger's not with us physically now, his legacy still continues through Jagger's journey. And I'd like for you to share a little bit about that, Misty.
2: Sure. Well, I mean, that is our absolute goal, is just to keep his legacy alive, to put a purpose to the pain that he had, and just to for people to realize with rare disease like this, these kids are such heroes. I mean, they don't even you can't fathom what they're going through, because in a lot of cases the medical field is at a loss as much as anybody else. And so it's just like an experimental game almost, and to just see what these kids go through, to see what the parents go through, and just it affects the whole family. So we just want everybody to know that is going through this, that they have the support, that they don't have to go through it alone. I mean, I've like told her, you're gonna need some times that you just need to vent and let somebody listen. Just call me. We're there. We're there for that, for financial support, for emotional support, for prayer warriors. We want to support them in any avenue that we can, because we've been there. We know how hard it is, and we would not have made it without our community. I mean, it was just an essential part of our journey.
1: Misty, if you would share some of Jagger's journey with our listeners so that they understand what your family experienced and what makes you so passionate now about supporting other families.
2: Right. Well, he, like you said, he was diagnosed in 2018. He did go through the immunotherapy, the bone marrow transplant. Unfortunately, he was an overachiever and tried to check every box for every rare side effect you could have.

0: have. So I mean, ultimately, you know, he had a terrible case of GVHD, which ended up, that was his ultimate demise, unfortunately. They did every experimental treatment they could with him. But bless his heart, you know, all he ever wanted to do was go home. Sorry. And he never did get to go home. So you got to put a purpose to it. I mean, you know, and it's our job now to pay it forward for everybody that helped us and to just, you know, keep Jagger alive. I mean, you know, this is the best thing we can do to share the love that we got when we were going through the journey. And raise awareness for this because, I mean, we've talked about it today, Hope and I. And I mean, we didn't know what this was. I mean, we thought that it was leukemia at first. And when they said, oh, it's severe aplastic anemia, we were relieved because we thought, oh, it's not cancer. That's better. But no, it's not. When you're dealing with rare, you're dealing with insurance rejecting everything. You're dealing with the guessing game. You know, so you've got to have that support there, and we want to be there for the families.
1: Misty, please share with us some of the things that stand out to you when you were going through this, where support meant a lot to your family. What were the things that people did that really stand out?
0: Yes. Well, the biggest thing for us, I mean, of course, our community supported us financially because my husband and I both had to live in Birmingham for we were there from basically 2018 until Jagger passed. But under normal circumstances, it's 100 days that they require you to stay down there. But with Jagger's, you know, complications and things, my husband had to come with me. We're both self-employed. We had to give up our jobs. And so that financial support, knowing we had prayer warriors behind us, we had an organization called the A-Team Ministries in Birmingham. They housed us the whole time we were there.
1: I
0: Like,
1: remember that.
0: we would not have made it without them. And I have to give shout outs to them all the time because they're amazing. And that's like my goals. And I've already said an apartment down there is my next goal for Jagger's journey. But yeah, organizations like that kept us afloat because, I mean, while we were there concentrating on our kids, everybody else was helping keep our home afloat, you know? Like, we had a water leak, and you know, without them helping us with that, it was like an $800 water bill. I mean, neither one of us are working. If you have to worry about everything happening at home and all the bills and all that, you can't concentrate on what's important, which is your child. So that's where we try to come in and help.
1: And Misty, I do remember it was Jagger's journey that put A-Team on my radar back then. That was the first I'd heard of any organizations that were providing apartments. And then I connected with Red Mountain Grace
0: Yes,
1: as
0: yes,
1: well, and a
0: yes.
1: couple of others. And that all came from Jagger's experience in Birmingham.
0: Yes. I just can't say enough about those two organizations. I mean, they helped, they brought us groceries. They housed us, A-Team did. I didn't have an experience with Red Grace, but I know they do good work as well. But yeah, I mean, they changed lives. They changed the world for us while we were down there. Without them, I don't know what we would have done.
1: Right now, folks, we're coming to you from LifeSouth Blood Centers in Florence, Alabama. I have with me two of my friends, Misty George with Jagger's Journey and Hope Snotty Hagen, as we are today sharing about both Jagger and Aiden, who is battling aplastic anemia. And we're going to continue this on the other side. So I hope you'll stick with us as we continue this segment. We're going to talk about the importance of supporting these families on the journey that they're in. How you can support a call to action. Today was a great day to do that, and we had a great response to this LifeSouth drive from Jagger's Journey, and I hope you'll stick with us. 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

0: so he hurried. Welcome back to the Mark White Show, coming to you from Florence, Alabama, from Life South Blood Centers. Glad to be here today as we are supporting a very special young man. His name is Aiden Hagen, and he is battling aplastic anemia. His mother, Hope, was a classmate of mine at Lauderdale County High School, class of 97, Hope Snotty Hagen. And I also have with me Misty George, who is with Jagger's Journey. They are hosting this event today at Life South Blood Centers. Welcome back to both of you, Misty and Hope.
1: Hey. Hey, thanks for having us.
0: Thank you. And Hope, let's bring you back into the conversation as we shared about Jagger's Journey and Misty shared about that. What does it mean to you to have someone like Misty alongside you during this battle?
1: I don't even know if there's how to put it into words. Today's our first time we met in person. Okay, so we've just been texting.
0: Same here.
1: And calling each other. So I'm so thrilled to get to just hug her neck today. But the biggest thing is when we connected, I said, my goal is for nobody to ever forget Jagger's name. Sorry. I want everybody to know about her kid. That's what I would want for mine. I want everybody to know, you know, what she's done for this community to educate people on aplastic anemia. And I mean, she's made it her mission to make sure her son's not forgotten and educate people about aplastic anemia and, you know, help them during their times of need. I mean, I just, like I said, I don't know that I can even put it into words.
0: And she's so close to being from the Russellville area.
1: Yes.
0: And then here in the Shoals, here we are in Florence today. So having someone who understands that's within a very short distance is great too.
1: Oh yeah. Yeah. I don't know what we would do. I mean, she put all this together. I mean, we get our world flipped upside down. We've got this diagnosis and you know, you have to let your pride go during this. It's going to take a village to get through something like this, whether it's, you know, hey, can you run by my house? Can you let the dog out? Can you help me out? Let it go. Just let it go. Let God come into your life and let people help you. They want to give you that blessing a lot of times. Let them give you that blessing. Everybody asks, what can we do? How can we help? A lot of this is just people doing things they want to do to help us, whether it's giving gift cards for food or, hey, does Aiden, you know, need some money for his medical bills? You know, I don't want to ask for anything, but

0: just that's a lot of times their way of giving blessings and surrounding you and, putting their arms around you. And I just think you have to let your pride go and accept those blessings,
1: There are opportunities, I know, to help your family.
0: Oh,
1: And I wanted
0: absolutely.
1: to make sure that we had that call to action and tell people how they can help you right now, Hope.
0: Okay, so like I said, these patients require blood to live, sometimes multiple times a week. So even if you're not just donating for Aiden, just donating blood in the system, it keeps the system going round. Like maybe you're A type and he's not, but guess what? That person got A and maybe he got the O, So it's not always just does it have to be for him. Just donating blood and platelets are a huge help. Prayers. I've never really understood when you realize people are behind you in prayer, but I have felt it. I have felt the love and the prayers from everyone. So just, reaching out, letting hey, we're thinking about you. You've been on my mind today. We're praying for you. That means a lot. It really does. It just, people say, oh, I don't want to bother you. I may have 50 texts at the end of the day and I don't let it stress me out because if I had none, I think I'd be sad. At least at the end of the day, I'm trying to go back and go, thank you. Yes, thank you for thanking me. Thank you for saying prayers. So I don't care if you bother me. I like knowing you're thinking of us,
1: And Misty, Jagger's Journey is a 501c3, correct?
0: Yes. We do Christmas for families. We actually call it Operation Jagger Claws, where we do inpatients and outpatients that have aplastic anemia and related diseases. But besides that, we do have our prayer warrior group that prays specifically for needs if the family will let us know. So there are so many different ways. The best way you can help us, honestly, sharing our stuff on Facebook. We've got to spread awareness for this because it's becoming too common around here. And you could be a monthly donor. There are so many ways, or just one single donation. All this money goes directly to these families.
1: And Hope, let's get a message from you for those who have supported your family so far.
0: We feel very loved. I never knew what it was like for the community to come together. And I mean, honestly, it makes me cry sometimes to see, all the things that people have done. I mean, people around town, if me and Aiden go out, he goes, Mom, they're whispering about me. They're like, that's that boy. And I'm like, it's okay. Like, he's known right now. And everybody's, really just giving us a lot of love. And I guess the take home message is lean on your community when this happens. Let us love on you. Let us help you. Let us do things for you, whether it's we raise money, raise awareness, bring you food or whatever. Accept it. Just let your pride go and let us love on you and get you through this.
1: And one more thing, a professor at UNA
0: Oh, yes.
1: was giving credit. I think this is a great idea.
0: Yeah. So apparently, Aiden's professor, my understanding, Dr. Grosso at Northwest Shoals, which I love Northwest Shoals. I taught part time there for nursing school clinicals. Dr. Grosso was his anatomy and A&P professor. Apparently, she's let her class come over and they're getting some kind of special credit today or with their grades and stuff if they show. And plus, they're learning something. They're learning something about blood donation. It's a learning too. And so, but they're getting some credit as long as they show that they were here and checked all the boxes. So, yeah.
1: Absolutely. Well, Domino's and everybody else gives credit for
0: Yeah.
1: your donations, right? So
0: Yeah.
1: I think thinking outside of the box is really a great thing in something
0: Yes.
1: like this, where people come up with ideas and say, hey, I think this can help. And then you navigate how to make it happen, you follow through and you make it happen, and you see results from taking that first step. And a
0: That's
1: lot of
0: right.
1: people do that in situations like this. They think, how can I help Hope and Jamie? How can I help Aiden? Well, this is an idea, and this is an idea, and those things come together. And
0: Yes.
1: all works together to help you move forward with this.
0: Yeah, and I love people bringing ideas. Sometimes I'm just overwhelmed with all this, and then somebody's like, oh, well, let's make t-shirts, right? I'm like, that's great. You want to make t-shirts? Let's make t-shirts.
1: Well, Hope, it's been great to have you here on the show today. I love you,
0: Love you
1: known
0: too.
1: you a long time.
0: Yep.
1: And Misty, love you too. And we fought through Jagger's Journey together
0: Yep.
1: trying to help.
0: Yep.
1: And I am glad to see the results of what came from Jagger's battle, because this is good. This is something that is a powerful legacy in honor of Jagger.
0: Thanks. Can I just real quick give a shout out to Life South because they have done such an amazing job today. Special shout out to Chase. I mean, he's just killed it, and he was able to secure a grant for the Hagans, and we have totally smashed that goal. So Jagger's Journey is getting to match the top amount that we could, and I'm just so excited for the Hagans. So thank you, Life South.
1: Outstanding. So go check out Life South Blood Centers on Facebook. Check them out on the web. Also go to

0: it private, which might not have been a good idea, but it's called...
1: You can always change it.
0: Yeah, it's called All In for Aiden. So if you are interested, a lot of people are always wanting updates, and it is hard sometimes trying to get all those messages out. So you can join All In for Aiden is our kind of go-to slogan for him, and we can keep you updated.
1: And Aiden is spelled A-D-Y-N.
0: Correct.
1: For those to help them, because there is an A-I-D-E-N. I know there's other forms of Aiden.
0: Yes, I did not make that up. It came out of a baby book, just so you know.
1: Folks, this has been a great show coming to you from Life South Blood Center in Florence, Alabama. Again, I appreciate Hope, Snotty Hagen, and Misty George with Jacker's Journey for joining me here on The Mark White Show. 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

0: Good morning, and thank you for joining Life Changers Full Gospel Ministries today with Apostle Ronald D. Howell Sr., our senior shepherd.
1: Now, in the form of praise, it is an attitude as you come in the building. So then, when in ministry, if you gonna go out here like a gunslinger, you can't go out like a gunslinger and then leave your gun at home. The Bible tells us that praise steals the enemy. It stifles him. It shocks him. And so if you want to neutralize the enemy from his work, what you have to do is be prepared to use some of the weapons of our warfare. Any primary writer that writes about the weapons of our warfare, he will begin to incorporate praise in that. Well, let me tell you something. You can't be a servant of God if you're not a praiser of God. And so many times people want to teach and preach and have power, but people despise praise and worship because it demands of them something that their body don't feel like. But what did the Bible say? Bless the Lord, my soul, my soul, my soul. Well, and your soul has to be willed to praise God. It is not something it wants to do. You don't just dance when the Spirit come up on you. You dance for the ensuing victory. See, if you dance now, when the thing come up on you, you already got the victory. Amen. You understand? You already, you know, a boxer, you know, as soon as the match is over, he might have got his head boxed in all through the round. But as soon as the last bell rang, both of them throw their hands up in the air because they already declaring themselves to be the winner. And so when your enemy comes, you have to be ready to throw your hands up in the air and declare yourself already have defeated that force that's coming against you. So then the servant now must learn how to master this technique, because when you're serving God, you have to be in a praise posture at all times. And sometimes some things are going to come up and you're going to have to say, bless the Lord, oh my soul, and all that is within me. Yes, indeed. Psalms 100 says, make a joyful noise unto the Lord, all ye lands. Serve. Woo. Mm-hmm. Serve. He says, get loud. See, we have gotten so dignified, we don't know how to get loud no more. But if you want to be a people of power, you got to be loud. Serve the Lord with gladness. See, that's what some of our problem. We serve the Lord with a... Oh, man, we got to go to church tonight. What kind of servant is that? Man, I'm just so tired. Don't you think the rest of us tired, too? But you're complaining about being called. Mm-mm. Come before his presence with singing. What now? What if we never hum a note during praise and worship? See, praise and worship, I was noticing something. The praise team was singing, but the people wasn't. I'm trying to understand this. What, you know, we got the words up on the screen, so. Amen. Why you don't sing? Why you don't sing with the praise team? They're leading you. They're not entertaining you.

Have you not been entertained? They're not supposed to be entertaining you. You're supposed to join in. Why? Because you are equipping yourself in praise and worship. You are preparing yourself. See, we can come in and through the things that we've gone through the week, our ground may have become foul. Amen. Now, being a farmer's kid, foul ground is when it rains a lot, when you've had bad weather, and the ground packs together and it begins to sour and stink. And if you don't open that ground up with what is called a brake plow or a disc, if you don't open that ground up so that it will dry out, it will sour the seed that you put in it. Let me talk to y'all. These people don't want to talk to me. Now, I know y'all want to talk. It will sour the seed that you put in it, and it will kill the crop before it goes through its gestation period. And before the fruit ever comes up out of the ground, before the seed ever pollinates, it's already sour, molded, and died. So then what we have to do is we have to disc up this ground, coming in here, getting here for praise and worship, so we can disc up the ground so that the seed can be imputed into us. And that seed will begin being the smallest imputation. It'll begin to grow and it'll begin to sprout, and the birds of the field will begin to lounge on you because of the greatness of your stature. If you'll get the seed in. So some of us never get any better because we despise praise and worship. You see people running back and forth to the bathroom and going everywhere. You just make any excuse you can to not be sitting down with your undisciplined self. To get some praise and worship, and then you want to help me. You want to tell me what you think. You better hope I don't tell you what I think. Oh, anyway. So it's come before his presence with singing. So what if we don't hear the note? Do you know if we come before his presence? Because if you came before his presence, you want to sing. It'll be something you want to hum. I mean, think about it now. What will you do when you first come into the presence of God? I mean, if God walked in here right now, what you going to do? You're going to do something. So you got to practice the way you're going to play. And so it says here, the reason we do this is verse 3. Know ye that the Lord, he is God. It is he that made us and not we ourselves. We are his peoples and the sheep of his pasture. So then, in recognition that you didn't make yourself, then you ought to be praising God for making you. You think your life is miserable, but it can be miserabler. It can get worse. The things that you're going through is the attempted by God's will and the resistance by your will to bring you away from, to rip you apart, to tear you away from the things you used to. That's because there is a way that seemeth right unto a man, but in the end are the ways of death. So God is attempting to bring you out of your norm. And by you being uncomfortable, you're fighting that move. There is a move going on, a shifting within you. There is something God's trying to rip up in you so that you won't have nothing to run back to. Are you hearing me? He's trying to make you forget the past because he says the latter house shall be greater than the former. This building that he's building inside of you right now is going to be greater than the building you came out of. Woo! And so you have to understand what God is doing in you, even in minute taste, because you just want to give up just a little bit of ground. He said, come on, baby. You. Come on, you can do it. And you just got to keep on itching. Whatever you do, don't stop. Keep on moving close. He says, draw nigh to me and I'll draw nigh to you. If you just keep on inching ever so closer to him,

He's inching ever so closer to you. It says, enter into his gates with thanksgiving. Enter into his gates with thanksgiving. Sometimes we're not getting delivered from this because we ain't thanked him for that. You ain't hearing me. We're not achieving this because we haven't thanked him for that. And sometimes we'll thank you away from the next blessing. Thank you away from the next victory. I thank you away from the next breakthrough. I thank you away from the next level of knowledge. Somebody say, thank you, Lord. Enter into his gates with thanksgiving. That's why we come to praise him. And we are servants and we walk in the door. Thank you, Jesus. Thank you, Lord. Woo, it's just like a fish being let back in the water when you walk into a place with some praise in it. Woo, glory. Hallelujah. Ain't it funny how a drowning man fight the water just like a fish when you throw him out the water, fight to get back in it? We have to be creatures indigenous to our environment. So if you say you're a Christian, you should love praise because it's for you to swim in. See, when we come and get overwhelmed by the Holy Spirit, we're taking a bath in God. But when we create praise and worship, God takes a bath in us. The Bible says he inhabits the praises. He inhabits the praises. You want to see a breakthrough? Begin to. Woo! If you want to see a breakthrough, you begin to praise God. You begin to pray. Hey! You begin to pray. Glory to God. Let God get on you, in you, all over you. Huh? Hey, Hashadabokanda, I'm with you. I'm with you. I'm with you. I'm with you. Hallelujah. Hallelujah. It says here, enter into his gates with thanksgiving and into his courts with praise. Yeah, I don't think you understand. I don't think you understand. See, it says, enter into his gates. The gates is the natural light of the outer court. And into his courts, the inner court. The only thing that's before you now is the sheer glory, the effulgence of the glory of God shining. It is the glory of God that we seek to enter into, and that Holy of Holies has been placed within you because God has taken away the veil from the heart of man so that God can live within you. He says the kingdom of God is within the heart of a man. And so the Bible tells us that we can go into the Holy of Holies. Every time you get in trouble, go into the holy place and cast your cares. Nothing evil and nothing foul can survive in there because the pureness of God. See, the same thing that's in heaven, the pureness of God that is into bliss is in heaven. The pureness of God that is into destruction is in hell. So anytime something enters you impure and you go into your Holy of Holies, the Holy of Holies will burn it into oblivion within you, and it cannot survive. It cannot survive. You have to understand how to operate from what is resonating inside of you that is causing you to quake and shake. And sometimes we simply call it the high call of God. Whew. Are y'all hearing me? It's that high call that keeps men running. I mean, sometimes people sitting there like they're oblivious to what is happening. But then you find one right next to you that just can't stop moving. It's because they done got into that place. They done found that place. And they don't care what you think about them. I'm in that, baby. I'm in that, baby. I'm in that. I'm in there. I know you can't understand it, but I'm... Look at your neighbor and say, get in there. Get in there. Don't let nobody keep you out. Get in there.

Sometimes you gotta fight to get in there. All the mess you have gone through, you gotta fight to get in there. Get into your holy place. Because he's a strong tower. He's an oasis in a dry place. He will make a way where there is no way. How much do you believe? Every time I get in a tight spot, I just stop. And God never fails. He always says, do you believe me? That's all he got to say. I'm gone. I'm gone now. That's all I need to know. Do you believe me? Do you believe me? I'll never leave you. Huh? Do you believe me? I'm going to make a way. You get there. You get there. I don't care what it looks like. You get there. I'm going to fix it. You just get there. Oh, my goodness. Man, I don't know if we're going to finish this tonight or not. This is... I know it's a lot of people going through a lot of things, but they got to learn how to get there. I mean, if we can't get past the praise and worship, that's the way it's supposed to be. That's the way it's supposed to be. You in praise and worship, supposed to take care of all of that stuff. And you're ready, so ready for the word. Somebody just say, glory, and you go slam off. You stay full. You stay full. And all it takes is one drop, and it'll set you off. One drop. But they said, my cup runneth over. Surely goodness and mercy shall follow me all the day of my life. Hey! Oh, my. My. Surely goodness, surely mercy, they shall follow me. Look, I don't care what I'm going through. Goodness and mercy have got my back. He told me blessings shall come upon me and they'll overtake me. I got it. I got it. Whenever friends let you down, goodness and mercy got you. When you get ready to fall, you're going to fall into the arms of goodness and mercy. When everybody quit on you, goodness and mercy. It's still standing there. When everything don't work right, goodness and mercy's got you. My God. There are things that God is trying to deliver you through. He said, don't back up. Because when you fall back, goodness and mercy pick you right back up and say, get back in there. He says, out of the furnace of affliction, I can't shape you unless I heat you up. I can't shape you unless there's a fire under you. So you got to give me my praise and heat your fire up. Heat the fire. Heat it.

Don't you back up not one more step. You look your troubles in the eye, and then you give God the glory. You give God the praise. Thank God in Christ Jesus. You have the anointing that no man need teach you anything. You begin to walk by your faith. We have got to learn to give him. You're struggling because you won't give him. Give him. Take the time out to praise him. Take the time out to anoint yourself by letting him bath in your praise while you bath in his. He's a reciprocator. You give him what he wants. He gives you what you want. You praise him, he praises you. You praise him, you honor him, he honors you. How you break through for him, he gonna break through for you. Yes, amen. Yes, amen. Yes, amen. Yes, amen. Yes, amen. You've been struggling for a long time, but I'm telling you right now, the key to your breakthrough, you don't have to sin for nothing. Just get on your feet and begin to give him the praise. Don't take my word for it. Do it. All I can tell you is what works. All I can tell you is what works. Oh my. Oh my. Oh my. Yes, Lord. Yes, Lord. Yes, Lord. Yes, Lord. Yes, Lord. Glory to your name, Lord. Glory to your name, Lord. Yes, Father. Yes, Father. Yes, Father. Yes, Father. Yes, Father. Yes, Father. Yes, Father. Yes, Father. Yes, Father. Yes, Father. The Father said, be at peace. He said, be at peace amongst yourself, for every prayer that has come up to me, I have received. Now he says, when he began to answer your prayers, forget not the God who brought you. Forget not the God that brought you through. Forget not the God who has suspended you in times when you couldn't go forth. He said, don't forget him. Because he says, I will surely perform that in which you have asked. Now you must perform that in which you said. You must now stick with the deal that you told God. You told him if he do this, you were going to do that. He says, now you perform that which you said you would do, because I've already, listen to me, he said he's already performed that which you asked. It's done. All you have to do is walk in it. It's a done deal. You walk in it. Mm-mm. Yeah, Lord. Yeah, Lord. Yeah, Lord. Yeah, Lord. God is getting ready to do something new. You know, when God couldn't get the paper that he called to do something, he started calling those who didn't think they were anything. He started calling those who had called themselves nothing. God said, I will raise you up. And I will put my words in your mouth.

0: And I will begin to perform through you the things that others would not do for me. And I will call to you the things in which you need in order to perform that in which I have placed in you. You have got to understand that this is it. There is some healing taking place in here right now. There is some deliverance taking place in here right now. There is a power going forth right now. And see, I don't want you to be scared of how the Spirit is moving right now, because this is exactly the way it's supposed to happen. See, we're the ones that have been coming in here sedate and not allowing God to do what he wants to do. But God is doing what he wants to do. Yeah. See, and he's healing. He's getting somebody 100% delivered. God is removing right now some scars from people's past. He is actually going in and surgically removing those scars, that there will be no remembrance of things that people have done to you. There will be no remembrance of things how people had done you wrong. There will be no remembrance of the thing that you have lost for the sake of the gospel.
1: Here's another opportunity to hear a practical word that's life-changing.
2: 90% of our blessings through the 10% of our praise. All you got to do is praise. Now, if you got a praise in you, it'll come out. You don't have to practice a praise. You just let it shout. Let it out. Let it fly. If you try to practice a praise, you're going to mess it up. Because you're going to restrict yourself to saying something that you don't mean, and what you mean to say, you don't say. Power come out. In weakness, he's made strong. Yeah. All you have to do is let it. Just go right back to what the old folks said. Let go. And let God. Just let. Let it go and watch him do it. If you stop trying to control it, the only thing you control is going out of control. And let God take over. And watch and see what he does. You won't even be trying and it'll just come. You won't even be trying and it'll just happen. You'll be like waiting on one job offer and you get about 14. Huh? Surely goodness and mercy follow me all the days of my life. Huh? My cup runneth over. Surely goodness and mercy.
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Some other doghouse battle cat collaboration right here. You know this mother thing got to be. Straight West Coast thing.

the issue. 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Got it with me. In case you thought I'd come for romping with you. Hop this in me. 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Nice and hotter. Got the ranks. They say I'm the shabba. I'm a mabba. Who the don? They say I'm the dada. Keep it squeaky. Seema, no beeping. That be my Jeep. We sneaky. Put the Nina with your key. She get freaky, freaky. If it's smoke, you know she like it sticky, icky. I let the blicky hickey make you do the Ricky, Ricky. If you wanna play with your chick, I let it la la la la at a bumpy day. Pepper seed him with the pump. Left him spun the other way. I don't know another way. I just know the dirty way. I'm easily legally deemed to be the psychotic con. Straight of your brain is the only way for a shot at mine. Crafty the Maddox and make them lay. If I'm not inclined and you bait me, then they'll be fishing you out. Bottom line, I'm kinda con. Chemical balance is not aligned. Whatever design of the boxer, I got the proper pun. It's all in the sport. You hit the floor, soccer time. I'm from where they pop a nine and your block is the copper mine. Locking eyes, tend to change when they compromise. Soon as they caught him with a couple nickels, he dropped a dime. Got a flat before he rode his way to the dotted line. Somehow I find that I

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0: All of my n***s are steady shooters. Only way they be pointing fingers is if they Freddy Krueger. Training put the workout, personal. They was heavy movers. First time I aired, I was telling my n***s, let me do this. I was a kid, I don't know what led me to this way of thinking. Only blood or some money will get me through this. Wish I finished school, could have been a student to fix computer switches, lifted rulers that tutored the pit maneuvers. Half him up through a tank, looking like he finna scuba. Half the smoke blow through his face like he hitting the hookah. If we ain't keeping the music, the shoddy's the producer. For thinking was a movie, your body was the blooper. Watch what you say to Lil Peter. 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I put cabbage right on your patch, obey the procedure. They would've thought the bullets was bread, how they lay in your Caesar.
1: Militia.
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0: I'm holding y'all hands real tight when I say this because I don't feel like fighting. 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You're not celibate. You're not celibate.
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15: I'm News 19 meteorologist Pooja Simpson. Drier, less humid conditions are expected over the next couple of days. Plenty of sunshine today with high temperatures near 90 degrees this afternoon. We'll fall into the mid to upper 60s overnight into Monday morning and highs in the upper 80s by Monday afternoon. Rain chances increase by midweek. I'm meteorologist Pooja Simpson for WHNT News 19 with your Weather Authority forecast.

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18: I'm News 19 meteorologist Pooja Simpson. Drier, less humid conditions are expected over the next couple of days. Plenty of sunshine today with high temperatures near 90 degrees this afternoon. We'll fall into the mid to upper 60s overnight into Monday morning and highs in the upper 80s by Monday afternoon. Rain chances increase by midweek. I'm meteorologist Pooja Simpson for WHNT News 19 with your weather authority.

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Zodiac sign, it must be a Gemini moon, cause we about to go half. 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
1: 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I am
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2: Ring, ring. Who the f*** is that? It's a 9-1-0 number, so you know it. What's that?

Come view the style of the uniproud unibomber who maneuvered through the drama with the suit of armor. Moving calmer than the Buddha ducking funeral parlors. First the hooting, hollering, and then the shooting startup. Cue

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15: I'm News 19 meteorologist Pooja Simpson. Drier, less humid conditions are expected over the next couple of days. Plenty of sunshine today with high temperatures near 90 degrees this afternoon. We'll fall into the mid to upper 60s overnight into Monday morning and highs in the upper 80s by Monday afternoon. Rain chances increase by midweek. I'm meteorologist Pooja Simpson for WHNT News 19 with your Weather Authority forecast.
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3: Yeah. 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

not the issue. 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Got it with me. In case you thought I'd come for romping with you. 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Put the Nina with your key, then she get freaky, freaky. 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I let the blicky hickey make you do the Ricky, Ricky. If you wanna play with your chick, I let it la la la la at a bum she day. Pepper seed him with the pump, left him spun all the way. I don't know another way, I just know the dirty way. I'm easily legally deemed to be the psychotic con. Straight of your brain is the only way for a shot at mine. Crafty the Maddox, I make them lay if I'm not inclined. And you bait me, then they'll be fishing you out. Bottom line, I'm kinda con. Chemical balance is not a line. Whatever design of the boxer, I got the proper pun. It's all in the sport, you hit the floor, soccer time. I'm from where they pop a nine, and your block is the copper mine. Locking eyes, tend to change when they compromise. Soon as they caught him with a couple nickels, he dropped a dime. Got a flat before he rode his way to the dotted line. Somehow I find that I

0: 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They was heavy movers. 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
10: I'm News 19 meteorologist Pooja Simpson. Drier, less humid conditions are expected over the next couple of days. Plenty of sunshine today with high temperatures near 90 degrees this afternoon. We'll fall into the mid to upper 60s overnight into Monday morning and highs in the upper 80s by Monday afternoon. Rain chances increase by midweek. I'm meteorologist Pooja Simpson for WHNT News 19 with your Weather Authority forecast.
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1: 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Yeah. Yeah. 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
3: I'm News 19 meteorologist Pooja Simpson. Drier, less humid conditions are expected over the next couple of days. Plenty of sunshine today with high temperatures near 90 degrees this afternoon. We'll fall into the mid to upper 60s overnight into Monday morning and highs in the upper 80s by Monday afternoon. Rain chances increase by midweek. I'm meteorologist Pooja Simpson for WHNT News 19 with your Weather Authority forecast.
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3: Hey, I've been waiting all night for this moment. 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
11: I'm News 19 meteorologist Efren Afonte. The weather Sunday afternoon has been absolutely beautiful and will continue after sunset as temperatures will drop into the low 80s. By the morning, we'll have partly cloudy skies, a temperature starting off in the mid-60s, so noticeably cooler. And by the afternoon, we'll have partly sunny skies, high temperatures expected in the upper 80s. I'm News 19 meteorologist Efren Afonte.
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4: 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Let's take them back. Uh-huh. 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

BX, yeah. Hot the pistol, got the issue, I squash it with the chopper with you. Shot up on your block and wash it with you, got it with me. In case you thought I'd come for rumping with you, hop this in me. Cliffy jumpy, sluggy stomping with you, fire lava. My revolver, sayonara, bye tomorrow. 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Who the don, they say I'm the dada, keep it squeaky. Seema, no beeping, that be my jeep, we sneaky. Put the Nina with your key, the shiggy, freaky, freaky. If it's smoke, you know she like it sticky, icky. I let the blicky hickey make you do the ricky, ricky. If you wanna play with your chick, I let it la la la la at a bumchy day. Pepper seed him with the pump, left him spun all the way. I don't know another way, I just know the dirty way. I'm easily legally deemed to be the psychotic con. Straight of your brain is the only way for a shot at mine. Crafty the Maddox, I make them lay if I'm not inclined. And you bait me, then they'll be fishing you out. Bottom line, I'm kinda con. Chemical balance is not a line. Whatever design of the boxer, I got the proper pun. It's all in the sport, you hit the floor, soccer time. I'm from where they pop a nine and your block is the copper mine. Locking eyes, tend to change when they compromise. Soon as they caught him with a couple nickels, he dropped a dime. Got a flat before he rode his way to the dotted line. Somehow I find it ironic

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0: All of my n***s are steady shooters. 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They was heavy movers. 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I was a kid, I don't know what led me to this way of thinking. Only blood or some money will get me through this. 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Half him up through a tank looking like he finna scuba. 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For thinking was a movie, your body was the blooper. 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They would have thought the bullets was bread or they lay in your Caesar.

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